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4: 3-1 away. That'll bring up Clayton Campbell. But got a chance to get to know Daniel Crago over the last couple of years, as he helped with a lot of the player transactions for the Detroit Tigers in their minor league system. And we certainly extend our thoughts and our best wishes for a full recovery. Here's Clayton Campbell, the first pitch. Whistles it down the left field line. Fair ball into the corner. Campbell, who has always had a mortal enemy in that third base line, is able to tuck it inside the white this time. Down to second he goes. There's a one-out double. Well, so many times Campbell is unable to straighten that one out. He always seems to put the ball down that line, but it seemingly way more times than it doesn't is on the wrong side of the line, but not that time. Beautiful swing there from Clayton Campbell. That'll bring up Sammy Heal. Well, no action in the Whitecaps bullpen, which probably means we'll see another inning of Carlos Licorica. Here's the pitch to Sammy. Hops it on the ground left side. The shortstop Francisco's got it, flings it to first, and there's two away. Over to third goes Clayton Campbell, and that'll leave it up to Junior Tillian. Four to two, Lake County is in front. First pitch to Tillian. Fastball grabs the outside corner for strike one. We were talking about the Tigers and what they've done over the last couple of weeks. The fact that they've gotten so much better. Whitecaps have been starting to improve as well. And they're hoping that the return of a couple of their players, kind of like the Tigers are seeing, can start to turn their fortunes around just like they have in Detroit. They've got a number of players down in the Florida Complex League that have been on rehab assignment. Oh, one pitch. Fouls it down the third base line. 0-2 on Tillian. Patrick Lee, Nolan McCarthy, Stephen Rustich, all rehabbing down in the Florida Complex League. It looks like it has been a little bit of a tougher time for McCarthy, who actually has had to put his rehab assignment on pause for the time being. So sounds like the other two, though, are still working to get back as scheduled. And who knows, maybe we could see both of them back in time for the series in West Michigan next week against Lansing, which there's a lot coming up at the ballpark next week. We've got to get through a whole lot of fun stuff on the schedule. We'll do that coming up in just a little bit. Here's the 0-2 to Tillian.

0: swing. Did he go too far? Yes, he did, on a breaking ball in the dirt. Down goes Tillian, and down go the Caps. Let's go to the bottom of the fourth. 4-2 Lake County on Whitecaps Radio.
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0: 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Kevin Rivas to lead things off. Then it's back to the top of the order for Lake County. Tommy Hawk and Aaron Waltz. And it's 4-2 Lake County in front. They have scored in two of their first three innings. And now they have worked themselves into getting a chance to face the Whitecaps' Milk Means More bullpen. Carlos Licorica was really good. Stranded a couple of runners in the third. And now he gets inning number four. First pitch to Kevin Rivas. Chops it on the ground towards the right side. Juan Hernandez has it, pats the glove, flips to first. Just like that, there's one away. And it brings up Tommy Hawk. Well, we were talking about what's coming up in West Michigan next week. It begins on Tuesday night. Whitecaps get the Lansing Lugnuts for a six-game series beginning on Tuesday the 16th, 6-1-6 day. We'll be celebrating the area code that all of us in Grand Rapids are proud of. I love the social media video that the Whitecaps put up today. They talked about the favorite spots in the 616. So different places to go, different places to spend time for entertainment, for food. I mean, you name it. People had great answers. They went around the Whitecaps front office with it and asked where their favorite spot on the 616 is. Go check that out. If you ever want some good recommendations for where to go, just find the Whitecaps on social media, WM Whitecaps, and you can get essentially the traveler's guide to West Michigan. But that's coming up on Tuesday at 6:35 p.m. Tommy Hawk, pitch to him. Grounds it on the ground to shortstop. Bryce Rayner has it a step to his right. He's got it. Flips to first, and there's two away. Tommy Hawk is out. Then leave it up to Aaron Walton. On Wednesday, it's a Farm Bureau Insurance fireworks night. Thursday, we'll do our salute to the 80s, so we'll celebrate all the big hair bands that made the 80s famous. Friday the 19th is Dog Day. All those games, by the way, Tuesday through Friday, they're all at 6:35. It's a dog day on Friday the 19th. First 1,000 receive a cereal bowl, a cow print cereal bowl to be exact, courtesy of Milk Means More. First pitch to Aaron Walton was outside, 1-0. Saturday the 20th, we're at 7:05 for Star Wars night. They leave no stone unturned. Do the good people inside that front office. For the Whitecaps, when it comes to Star Wars night, they mean business. If you are a Star Wars fanatic, and this is one of the nicest things I can say about Star Wars night, it is something that it impresses even the most hardcore Star Wars fanatic. So if you are very, very invested, or if you just enjoy the movies casually, you're going to really enjoy what West Michigan does for a Star Wars night. We have some of our biggest crowds of the entire year. The Whitecaps were one of the first teams to ever do it. Here's the pitch. Aaron Walton waits on the next toss from Carlos Licorica. Fastball outside. Two balls, no strikes on Walton. Four runs, six hits, three errors for Lake County, 2-2-0 for West Michigan. Here's the 2-0 pitch. Walton smashes it. High in the air, deep left field. This one is a no-doubter. It is gone. Over the 20 rows worth of bleachers in left field. Clears everything. It's a solo shot. Third home run of the night for Lake County, and it's 5-2. Wow. A majestic blast from Aaron Walton. And Carlos Licorica had been cruising. He had struck out a couple. He had retired five in a row and then just left one in the middle of the plate to Aaron Walton. First pitch to Schubart, grabs the outside corner, strike one. So every inning in this game, somebody has scored a run. We have not had any innings with zeros on both sides as of yet. It's the 0-1 pitch. Fastball, bottom of the zone, two strikes to Nolan Schubart. Well, it's one thing about playing Lake County. If you're going to play them, you are going to have to score some runs. This is a really good offense, and even with a couple of guys in their normal everyday lineup not playing tonight, you still got to really be on top of it. You're not going to win a lot of games here 2-1. It just doesn't really happen. 0-2 pitch to Schubart. Outside corner, caught him looking, strike three. Down goes Schubart, and down go the captains in the fourth. But they get a run on the Walton home run. We go to the fifth, 5-2 Lake County on Whitecaps Radio.
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0: 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He dives. 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

0: Coming to the plate, top half of the fifth inning. Whitecaps trail Lake County. It's 5-2. 9-1-2 for West Michigan. Juan Hernandez, Jackson Strong, and Andrew Soika for the Whitecaps. It's another inning for Braylon Doty, who has cruised through five innings. The two runs he gave up in the third were unearned runs. So as far as his ERA is concerned, it has actually just gone nothing but down throughout the course of his appearance here tonight. First pitch to Hernandez was outside, the 1-0 toss. Skies in the air, shallow center field. Aaron Walton drifts in a couple of steps, makes the call and the catch. And there's one down. Brings up Jackson Strong. Well, there is action in the Milk Means More bullpen again. After two innings and one run given up by Carlos Licorica, Luke Stoffel is throwing for the Whitecaps, so we'll probably see him come in short order. Going to be a long night for the bullpen. And all things considered, this is probably one of the better situations for the bullpen to have a long night, only because yesterday the Whitecaps only needed two pitchers to get through the entire ball game. First pitch outside of Jackson Strong. One ball, no strikes. But because of that, it rested that entire bullpen. Yesterday it was five innings for Lucas Ellisalt and then three innings out of the pen for Preston Howie. And that came after he had given up a three-run home run in his first inning. Then he threw two more scoreless innings. So while that didn't seem like it was as big a deal at the time, knowing what we know now and the Caps needing to have saved relievers, that actually plays well into their favor. Next pitch to Strong. Drills it on the ground to shortstop. Francisca in the hole, backhands. He's got it, throws to first, and it's offline. It's over the head of the first baseman, Rivas. Strong is safe, not going to try and push it to second base. Just sort of rattled around by the dugout. Not a lot of room in foul territory. And that'll go as an error by Welbin Francisca, and it brings up Andrew Soika. Soika's got a sacrifice fly. That came back in the third inning. Boy, how good was he yesterday? Had three hits. He's on base a ton in this series. He has been really good, and I think he likes these hitters' ballparks in the Midwest League. He was really good in Lansing. He's been really good here in Lake County. He's had a knack for hitting the ball really well in some of these hitter-friendly environments. Here's the pitch to Soika. High pop-up, first base side, foul ground. Is there room for the first baseman, Rivas? By the net, and he's got it. Had about a step to spare. It's out number two. That'll leave it up to Garrett Pennington. Well, tomorrow, we're another 7 o'clock game, Whitecaps and Lake County. It's the fifth game of this six-game series. That's a 7 o'clock game. Then we play kind of a late-ish Monday, or rather Sunday game. We're playing at 4 p.m. for the Sunday series finale. That's pretty late for a Sunday, and it's pretty rare for Lake County, but they just decided with everything going on this weekend to push that game back to 4 o'clock, so we'll play a little bit later than normal. Of course, we've got the off day on Monday before the Caps come home to face Lansing. Pitch to Pennington. Runner goes. Fastball outside. Throw down to second base. Not in time. Jackson Strong in around the tag. It's his 11th stolen base of the year. So a runner in scoring position. The Whitecaps' best run producers at the plate flew out to deep right center field in one of his earlier at-bats tonight. Made a bid for a home run. Just couldn't quite get it over the wall. Here's the pitch to him. Lasers it. Center field. Coming on the center fielder, Walton reaches down and makes a shoestring catch for out number three. To the bottom of the fifth, 5-2 Lake County on Whitecaps Radio.
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0: 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Luke Stoffel, another milk means more call to the bullpen for West Michigan. Stoffel comes in for the Whitecaps. It's been a bumpy ride for Luke Stoffel over his past month or so after getting off to a really nice start in 2026. His ERA sits at just a tick over 5. His first pitch was outside of Thompson. Now the 1-0. Wide, high and outside. And the count goes to 2 balls, no strikes. 5-2, Lake County with the lead. Bottom half of the fifth inning. Whitecaps did a nice job when they got down 4-0 to get a couple of quick runs back. But they have surrendered one of those back, and now they're hoping they can just hang around a little bit longer. The 2-0 pitch was low. Now the 3-0 toss to Thompson, who homered in his first at-bat tonight. It's upstairs, ball four. Leadoff walk from Luke Stoffel to Bennett Thompson. There is also action in Lake County's bullpen. A right-hander, Jogly Garcia, is up and throwing. He's been knocked around a little bit, so it'll give the Whitecaps a good chance to take some better swings against him. They have not been able to do much against Braylon Doty. 5 innings of scoreless baseball. Mike Coyado's the batter. First pitch right down the middle for a strike. There you go, Luke. No balls, one strike. The count on Coyado. Now the 0-1 pitch. This one's in the dirt. All the way to the backstop. Wild pitch. Down to second goes Thompson. Well, Carlos Marcano got the start for the Whitecaps, gave up 4 runs in just 2 innings. Walked 2, struck out 4, gave up a couple of home runs. He's on the hook to get the loss unless the Whitecaps can find a way to battle back. Here's the next toss to Mike Coyado. High in the air it goes towards shallow left center field. Going out the shortstop, calling everybody off, is now the left fielder. Underneath it to make the catch is Junior Tillian, and there's one away. Well, it looked as if Bryce Rainer was going to go after that baseball, but Tillian really got a good jump on that one, and I don't think Rainer expected him to be right behind him. Makes it a little bit easier. One away, holding at second is Bennett Thompson. Brings up Welbin Francisca. Well, we were talking about the Lansing series. We were talking about Star Wars night on Saturday, June the 20th. Tickets are always hard to get for Star Wars night, so make sure you get those ones in advance and you don't miss out. If you are a Star Wars aficionado or a novice, you will not be disappointed. It's also a Farm Bureau Insurance fireworks night, so at the very least, you're going to get fireworks. But, I mean, there have been so many people we've talked to over the years that just rave about Star Wars night in West Michigan. And then on Sunday, we'll have the series matinee and the conclusion at 2 p.m. for a Corwell Health Helen DeVos Children's Hospital Family Day. You can go online for tickets, whitecapsbaseball.com. Pitch to Francisca. Whips it out towards center field. Jackson Strong barely has to move. He's there, and he puts it away. 2 down. That'll leave it up to Jeffrey Mercedes. He's already got a base hit in this one tonight. Lake County comes into this ballgame at 34-25. They are in a fight for that postseason spot in half number one. There are 3 teams actually going after the spot in the first half. There's Lake County, Great Lakes, and Dayton. So the Loons and Dragons are the ones fighting with Lake County, and those 3 teams are all within a half game of one another. pretty wild, isn't it? Mercedes is the batter. The pitch to him. Ground ball right side. That one is through. Base hit for Mercedes. Rounding third and scoring is Bennett Thompson. It's an RBI single in the second hit of the night for Jeffrey Mercedes. It's 6-2 Lake County. My Mercedes having a nice night. This bottom of the order has played really well in the absence of a couple of the Lake County regulars who are either off or perhaps nursing an injury. Usually we don't see a couple of the mainstays out of the order, but tonight both Dean Curley and Jace LaViolette, who hit in the numbers 2 and 3 spots in the order, not playing tonight. Probably just a maintenance day for both, but usually you see just one, not multiple players of that ilk get the day off to kind of rotate. Esteban Gonzalez is the batter. The pitch to him. Lifts it high in the air towards center field. Jackson Strong drifts back a couple of steps, two steps in front of the warning track. He makes the catch. Out is Gonzalez and out are the captains, but they score another run. We've had a run in every inning tonight. It's 6-2 Lake County on Whitecaps Radio.
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0: Bryce Rainer, first pitch shopping with a high fly ball in the center field. It's deep. Back towards the warning track. Near the wall is Walton. He is there, and he makes the catch. Boy, that's a long, loud out number one off the bat of Bryce Rainer. One away for Ricardo Hurtado. Well, if you're just joining us, the early innings in this one staked the captains to an early advantage. There's a couple of two-run home runs by catcher Bennett Thompson and outfielder Esteban Gonzalez in the first and second frames. That helped them jump out to a 4-0 lead. First pitch to Hurtado's a strike, the 0-1. Hops a foul down the first baseline. Nothing in two. They count on the Whitecaps catcher. The third inning saw the Whitecaps send two runners across the plate in an inning highlighted by a sacrifice fly by outfielder Andrew Soika to slice the Caps' deficit in half and bring the score to 4-2 after three innings. Next pitch to Hurtado. Wave and a miss. Slider down and away. Hurtado couldn't lay off. There's two down. In the fourth, outfielder Aaron Walton launched a solo home run for Lake County, their third homer of the night, Walton's 12th of the season, to extend the lead to 5-2. Then a run-scoring single just a few moments ago by Jeffrey Mercedes in the fifth gave the captains another. And that's where we sit. First pitch to Clayton Campbell is a big cut and a miss for strike one. And they do so with a new pitcher, Jogly Garcia, who comes in as the first reliever out of the bullpen for Lake County. It's been a bumpy ride for him this season. 22-year-old righty's 3-1 with a 6.64 ERA. 0-1 pitch to Campbell. Drills it foul down the third baseline. Last time up, he doubled into the corner out in left field. Was able to straighten one out just enough to put it in the fair side of the line. Now he's behind with two strikes. The set and the pitch. Wave and a miss. Down goes Campbell. That's a good start for Jogly Garcia. Let's go to the bottom of the sixth. 6-2 Lake County on Whitecaps Radio.
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1: 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West Michigan on

0: Kevin Rivas leads things off. We're in the bottom half of inning number six. 6-2, Lake County with the lead over West Michigan. Can the Whitecaps find a way to give Lake County a little payback for what they did last night, who had crawled out of a 5-3 deficit with one big swing and a Nolan Schubart home run? They would love to find a way to do it again, at least in this case, to flip the tables on Lake County. The first pitch was in for a strike to Rivas. The next toss bounces it foul. Third base side past the manager, Omer Santos, the former Detroit Tigers catcher. Nothing in two. Then it's back to the top of the order. Tommy Hawk and Aaron Walton for the captains. Here's the 0-2 pitch. Wave and a miss. On the outer half from Luke Stoffel, who gets a strikeout to start the bottom of the sixth. Well, Stoffel can throw a scoreless inning here. Don't look now, but we would have our first inning of this entire game, which somebody hasn't scored. Every inning has seen at least one run by one of these two teams. Tommy Hawk is the batter. Pitch to him. Ground ball towards second base, slowly hit, charging in Hernandez. He's got it, throws to first, and it is in time. Base umpire Robert Bonet calls him out at first base. Hawk cannot believe it. And we're not going to be able to see a replay on this, but it certainly looked in real time that Hawk had a case to make. He's to the dugout, so Aaron Walton now comes to the plate. Hawk's been on base a ton in this series. He has made life very difficult on the Whitecaps as the first pitch to Walton grabs the outer edge for a strike. Nothing in one. Big bullpen day today for the Whitecaps as Carlos Marcano lasted just two innings, giving up four runs. And now it's the bullpen who have kept this team in the game enough at least to put them in striking distance, but the Caps have just not had a lot of opportunities, and the ones they have, they just haven't been able to take advantage of it. Two runs, three hits, no errors tonight for West Michigan. They are hitless in six at-bats with runners in scoring position. 0-1 pitch was a strike to Walton. Now the 0-2 toss. Wave and a miss. Couldn't get the big hook from Luke Stoffel. We're through six. It's 6-2. Whitecaps trailing Lake County. Seventh inning is next on Whitecaps Radio.
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6-2, Whitecaps trail Lake County. Well, I would say if you're West Michigan, you're the Whitecaps, you're really just trying to find a way to put together a little bit of a rally here as we get into the later innings. Can West Michigan turn their lineup over to some of the big bats at the top? Caps have not had a whole lot of success in tight spots tonight, but all it would take would be one big swing. Sammy Heal leads things off. First pitch to him. Fastball outside. One ball, no strikes. Caps have been stuck on three base hits for what feels like an eternity. Now they'll have to hope the bottom of their order can give them a little something. Here's the pitch to Heal. Rips it towards left. Tommy Hawk comes in. Now he goes back, reaches up, makes the catch. Boy, I almost misjudged that one. That could have been a big trouble spot if Lake County lets the leadoff man get on base. That'll bring up Junior Tillian. So now it's Tillian's turn. He's had some better swings the last couple of weeks. I mean, it was looking for a while as if Junior Tillian may not be able to stick around much longer. But the way he's played, you got to give him a lot of credit. Really stuck to it. Spent a ton of time, he was telling us, with the hitting coach, Matt Mellott, and was really learning a lot about his game because so many pitchers had adjusted to him. He was having a really hard time getting to some of the spots that he had gotten to in seasons past, but they were able to shorten his path to the baseball, and that has made a huge difference. Here's the pitch to him. High hop ground ball, infield side, on the left-hand side. It's Francisco, the shortstop, and he's got no play. That one may have hit the front of the plate. Either way, it's a one-out base runner for West Michigan and Juan Hernandez. That'll bring up Juan Hernandez as well. Well, if the Caps can find a way to get Hernandez on base, that could really be the key to opening up this whole inning. But that would be exactly what they would need. That would be the huge pivot point if they can get it. First pitch to Hernandez was outside, 1-0, and now the 1-0 pitch. Inside, almost hit him, had to turn his back out of the way. 2-0 the count on the Whitecaps second baseman in Hernandez. So Tillian the runner at first. Caps would need at least two more base runners to bring the potential tying run to the plate. There is some action in Lake County's bullpen. It looks like there's a lefty throwing. I want to say that's Isaac Martinez. But we'll find out for certain in just a minute. 2-0 pitch was outside. Now the 3-0 pitch. Cracks it foul down the third baseline, and the count goes to 3-1. Hernandez, the second baseman for the Caps. No Woody Haydeen for West Michigan tonight. Now the 3-1 pitch. Outside, didn't miss by much. It's ball four. Hernandez with a good eye. Two on with one out for West Michigan. Well, that's what they needed. Get Hernandez on base, and now you've got the top of the order with a chance to do some damage. That could be a very significant moment in this inning. But the Caps will have to come through with some big swings and some big spots. First pitch, Jackson Strong takes up high.
One ball, no strikes. And yes, by the way, it is Isaac Martinez warming up in the bullpen for Lake County. It's 6-2. Whitecaps trail it by 4. They need some quick offense in a hurry. Losing time for that chip away possibility to still be in play. 1-0 pitch was low. Now the 2-0 toss to Jackson Strong. Curve ball outside. 3 balls and no strikes. Well, this could potentially be turning into something for West Michigan now. They're doing so without even getting a ball out of the infield. An infield single and a walk. Now a 3-ball count on Jackson Strong. Here's the 3-0 pitch taking all the way, and it's outside, ball 4. Bases are loaded for the Caps, and who would have thought this quickly they'd be bringing the tying run of the plate, and it's Andrew Soika.

0: So Soika, the batter, the first pitch. Fastball low, one ball, no strikes. Jogly Garcia's having a hard time throwing strikes all of a sudden. Could the Whitecaps potentially be giving some payback to the Lake County Captains? Last night, it was a huge come-from-behind victory for Lake County. Could the Caps be pulling a reversal tonight against the Captains? 1-1 the count on Andrew Soika. Next pitch, fastball away, two balls and one strike. And Soika had three hits yesterday. Been a little bit of a quieter day for Soika today, although he does have an RBI. He had a sacrifice fly, gave the Caps their first run back in the third. Now our score sits the exact same score we had that finished our contest. It was a final score yesterday when Lake County beat the Whitecaps 6-5. Next pitch to Soika. Ground ball, right side. Slowly hit, Rivas picks it up. He'll take it to the bag himself. That's out number two, but everybody moves up. I think that's a trade that Lake County and West Michigan would make. Maybe a little bit more so on the Lake County side. But the Caps do get a run, and it's 6-3. And it brings up Garrett Pennington. Well, if the Caps can get something out of this, they've got runners at second and third and Pennington at the plate. Of course, you always have those dreams about a game-tying home run in this situation, but even just a simple base hit that could get one or both of these runners home, that would go a long way for the Whitecaps. Garrett Pennington, the batter, first pitch to him. Swing and a miss. Strike one. Slider down and away. Pennington might have been guessing fastball that time. Oh, one pitch. Fastball in the dirt. One ball, one strike. Now the 1-1 toss. Pennington. Listed foul back to the screen. 1-2 the count on Pennington. Well, they have been really struggling with runners in scoring position today. 0-7. Here's the 1-2 for Pennington. He rips it into center field. This one's going to fall. There's a base hit. Hernandez scores. Jackson Strong crosses the plate. Two more for the Whitecaps. It's a one-run ball game. 6-5 in the seventh. Looks like that's going to be the end of the day for Jogly Garcia. Isaac Martinez will come in for Lake County. We've got a brand new game again. Can the Caps find a way to get the equalizer? We'll find out next. 6-5 Lake County on Whitecaps Radio.
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0: New pitcher is Isaac Martinez, who checks in. The milk means more call to the bullpen for the Lake County Captains. Can West Michigan get the equalizer now? Bryce Rayner is the batter with a runner at first and Garrett Pennington. Still two outs, but Martinez, a lefty, coming in to face Rayner, a lefty. First pitch was inside, and now the 1-0 pitch. Cracks it foul down the third base line. So the Whitecaps hoping they can find a way. But Bryce Rayner will be the one to give them that opportunity. One pitch. Breaking ball grabs the outer edge, and it's 1-2. Well, big opportunity for Rayner. It's been a quiet couple of games for him. Hasn't really been able to get what he's wanted. But the swings are still quality. The good swings are still there. Now it'll just simply be about finding a way to do that more consistently. Here's the next toss to Rayner. Blisters it deep down the left field line. This one's over the head of a lunging Tommy Hawk. Extra bases for Rayner. Pennington to third. He stops there. And West Michigan has runners at second and third, still with two out. And it brings up Ricardo Hurtado. Well, this inning started out as a 6-2 Lake County lead. Now it's 6-5, and the Caps have the potential for getting themselves a tie ball game or perhaps more. First pitch to Hurtado, high and away, one ball, no strikes. Now the 1-0 pitch, Hurtado takes just a little outside. Two balls, no strikes. Wouldn't it be something if the Caps, who had a pair of come-from-behind victories, could find a way to do the same? And against a really tough Lake County team, I promise you the Dayton Dragons are heavily rooting for the Whitecaps right about now. Here's the 2-0 pitch. Hurtado takes upstairs. Three balls, no strikes. First base is open. Whitecaps will hope that they can get that opportunity here. Next pitch to Hurtado. This one is down low. He lost him. Ball four. So now the bases are loaded, and it brings up Clayton Campbell. Before he bats, let's pause 10 seconds for station identification.
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0: Batter is Clayton Campbell against Isaac Martinez, who has given a double and a walk to the Whitecaps. Well, it would be something considering the fact that they've pretty much been trailing all night to get a big opportunity and come through in a big spot here. First pitch, Clayton Campbell takes outside. One ball, no strikes. Now the 1-0 toss, swing and a miss, and the count runs even. 1-1 on Campbell. We had a double his last time up. Wouldn't they love to see him straighten one out down that left field line and put it in the corner here with the bases loaded. The tying run at third base. 1-1 pitch. Bounces up to home plate. Two balls, one strike, and you can kind of see the body language and maybe a frustrating start for this pitcher in Isaac Martinez. Now the next toss, 2-1 pitch in the dirt. Three balls, one strike the count. Well, there's no place to put Clayton Campbell. Caps would have a chance as the potential tying run sits just 90 feet away. Campbell is ready. Martinez is ready. The set and the 3-1 pitch. Outside ball four. He walked them and we're tied at six. How about that? Four runs in the top of the seventh for the Whitecaps. And we have got ourselves in a brand new situation. That's going to bring up Sammy Heal.

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7: The sounds of summer are right here. It's West Michigan Whitecaps baseball.

pitcher for the West Michigan Whitecaps, C.J. Wines, checks in for the Caps. Now, can West Michigan get themselves a chance to get the lead in this situation? Been a tough game for the Caps, but they have just awoken with a huge rally here in the late innings. They now have themselves right back in it. 6-6 tie, bottom of the seventh, and now they go to one of their more trusted arms out of the bullpen, wearing those stirrup navy socks. One of the rare pitchers who you see come out with the old school stirrups. First pitch to Nolan Schubart on two hops down the first baseline. Pennington backhands it. Quick flip to the underhand pitcher.

0: And Wines covering. It's in time. There's out number one. That'll bring up Bennett Thompson. Well, that's what the Whitecaps are hoping to do right now. Just lean into C.J. Wines, get some help from that regard, and if they can, they should be in pretty good shape, especially with what they got from the bottom of their lineup last inning. Even if they can just get one scoreless inning here from Wines, that would go an exceptionally long way. Momentum certainly has gone back to the Whitecaps side. Here's the pitch to Bennett Thompson. He drills it. Right center field gap. Going to be a tough play. Soika dives, and he can't get it. It's past him to the wall. Thompson around first. He's into second base. That's a one-out double. Bennett Thompson making it interesting and putting a potential go-ahead run in scoring position. That'll bring up Mike Coyado. Here's the first pitch to Coyado, the first baseman. Ground ball towards first. Pennington's got this one as well. He'll take it to the bag himself. Second time in this inning that Pennington has gotten a ground ball. And there's now two outs. Over to third goes Bennett Thompson. That'll leave it up to Welbin Francisca. What do the Whitecaps have in store here? They've got the potential go-ahead run 90 feet away. They just had a tough loss last night where they had a lead and lost it. Tonight, clearly trying to change their fortunes here. Here's the pitch to Francisca. Bouncing ball up the middle to the shortstop. Rayner went just over the head of the pitcher, Wines. He's got it, flings it to first, and that's a scoreless seventh for C.J. Wines. And now for the Whitecaps bullpen. That is five innings, giving up only two runs. To the eighth, 6-6 tie on Whitecaps Radio.
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6-6 tie. Junior Tillian leads it off for West Michigan. Can the Whitecaps get the go-ahead run? It is all Whitecaps all of a sudden. 4 in the 7th inning. That's where we sit. Can West Michigan figure this one out? Well, we will see. It's going to have to happen in the late innings, and it's going to have to come in a place that has not been kind to them, with Lake County being the site. Pitch to Junior Tillian is a high fly ball into center field. It's playable. Underneath it is Aaron Waltz, and he's there, and he makes the catch. There's one out. That'll bring up Juan Hernandez. Well, don't have our attendance for this one tonight, but I would venture to guess that this is probably going to be the highest attendance number of the season for Lake County in this, well, I should say in this series rather than the season, but certainly this week it has been a lightly attended series. First pitch to Hernandez was a strike, the 0-1. Hops a foul down the first baseline. Good job by Hernandez in his last at-bat. Worked a walk. And we were talking about just how important that could potentially be, kind of be the key to the entire inning, and certainly that's exactly what it was. It led to a 4-run frame in the 7th. Here's the 0-2 pitch. Wave and a miss. Down goes Hernandez. Strike 3. 2 away. Back to the top of the order we go, and Jackson Strong.

0: Strong was a big part of that inning as well. He ended up drawing a walk. Opened up a whole lot of possibilities when the Caps were able to bring the Soikas and the Penningtons of the world. The good news is that based on what they've done with that four-run seventh inning, those guys will get another opportunity to bat. That's pretty significant. And here's the pitch to Strong. Ground ball to the right side. Mercedes gobbles it up, swings it to first, and that's a 1-2-3 eighth inning for the Whitecaps. To the bottom of the eighth, even at six on Whitecaps Radio.
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8: 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It's West Michigan Whitecaps Baseball.

0: Esteban Gonzalez leads things off. This game now moves into the bottom of the eighth inning. Whitecap 6, the Lake County Captain 6. Can West Michigan figure out a way to get the big run that they need? Jeffrey Mercedes leads things off. He's the leadoff man for this Lake County squad. First pitch to him is a fastball inside. Another inning for C.J. Wines. We've seen a lot of C.J. Wines in this one today. We've seen the Whitecaps have to use a number of pitchers from their bullpen, all of them seemingly having to throw multiple innings after Carlos Marcano went just two frames in his start tonight. Next pitch to Mercedes. Whistles it up the middle. This one's down for a base hit. Mercedes leads off the frame with a hit. Leadoff man aboard. C.J. Wines will have to figure out a way around a leadoff base runner. Well, Wines did some of that last year. He was a part of that amazing bullpen the Whitecaps had in 2025. It's a couple of holdovers from that team, although there are not many. Carlos Licorica and Wines are among them. The Whitecaps would be thrilled if they could find a chance to get that go-ahead run. Maybe even push this game to extra innings to do it. Here's the pitch to Esteban Gonzalez. Fastball. Ooh, almost hit him. Turned out of the way of a fastball. One ball and no strikes. Now the 1-0 pitch. Pops it up. Shallow left field. Out goes the shortstop, Bryce Rayner. Junior Tillian coming in. It'll be Rayner to make the call. He's got it. And there's one away. That brings up Kevin Rivas. And Rivas is the number 9 hitter. So this is a bat that you have just absolutely, positively have to find a way to retire. Here's the first pitch to him. Fastball paints the outside corner for a strike. Nothing in one on Rivas. He is an under 100 hitter. He's a good defender, but this is the guy you've got to get. You can't roll it over to the top. That much is for certain. Here's the 0-1. Little foul at home plate. Count goes to nothing in two. Tommy Hawk waits on deck. You don't want to deal with him with one out and a couple of runners on base. Here's the 0-2 pitch. Breaking ball. Outside half. Ring him up. Caught him looking. Strike three. Big strikeout for Wines, and now he's got to deal with the top of the order in Tommy Hawk. The true test of this game probably comes right here in the eighth inning. First pitch to Hawk, outside, one ball, no strikes. One ball, no strikes, the count. Caps were trailing 6-2 before a 4 spot in the 7th inning to tie this game at 6. One 0 pitch was down low. Here's the 2-0 pitch. Up and away, ball 3. Three balls, no strikes, the count on Tommy Hawk. Aaron Walton, who's got a home run tonight, waits on deck. Now the 3-0 pitch outside. He lost him, ball 4. So first and second, and now they've got to deal with Aaron Walton. Well, if C.J. Wines can get through this inning, he will give them another pair of innings. And it would be six innings of two-run ball from the Whitecaps bullpen tonight. What a game changer. And here's the pitch to Walton. Cracks it towards the shortstop. Rainer's there, makes the catch. Not the hardest hit line drive you'll ever see, but Rainer makes the play and the inning is over. Lake County strands two. Caps are coming up in the ninth when we come back, all even at six on Whitecaps Radio.
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Andrew Soika leads things off for the West Michigan Whitecaps, all evened up at 6. In the ninth, West Michigan and Lake County Caps have stormed back from a 6-2 deficit, and now they've got an opportunity with some of their best at the plate. Andrew Soika's first pitch was outside. What can he do now? As we'll take a look at some other things going on in baseball, provided the Whitecaps don't score here in this inning. We'll have to wait and see as Andrew Soika's 1-0 pitch is in for a strike. One ball, one strike as a fastball laced the outside corner. Soika's got a couple of RBIs tonight. He has not had a base hit, but he's been a run producer. That's important. Here's his 2-2 pitch. High fly ball to left field. Should be playable. Underneath it is Tommy Hawk. He's there to put it away. One away for Garrett Pennington. Here's the pitch to him. Fastball down low. Now the next toss to Pennington. Hops it on the ground towards shortstop. Francisco, slight bobble, picks it up, throws to first, and he overshoots his first base target. Gets away, Pennington around first, heads to second, he makes it safely, and the Caps put a runner in scoring position to start the ninth.

0: That'll bring up Bryce Rayner. First pitch to him, fastball, outside edge, called a strike, it's 0-1. Well, Rayner's had a couple of swings today that he's hit some long fly balls on that he has not been rewarded for. He also lined a double to the left field corner in his last at-bat. One pitch. Hops it foul, third base side, and the count goes to 0-2. 6-6 tie, ninth inning. Now the 0-2 pitch, fastball in the dirt. Trying to make him chase, Rayner wouldn't do it. One ball, two strikes, the count on the Detroit Tigers' number two prospect, who can give the Whitecaps the lead with one swing. Here's the set, the 1-2 pitch. Belts it. High in the air, deep left center field. Back goes the center fielder, Walton, looking up. This one is gone! Opposite field, two-run, go-ahead, ninth inning homer, Bryce Rayner. His biggest home run is a Whitecap. That'll get the Tigers' attention. It's 8-6. West Michigan has come all the way back. They've got the lead in the ninth. Oh, how big is that? Just drove it with so much authority. We've seen his power go to the opposite field as Hurtado hits one in the air towards right field. Esteban Gonzalez is there. He makes the catch. Two down. We've seen him hit the ball the other way, and he's done so quite well. That's where a lot of his power has gone. Oh, how can you not be impressed by what we just saw there? That'll leave it up to Clayton Campbell. Well, looking ahead, it's going to be a very tough part of the order for Lake County. Schubart, Thompson, and Collado. And it looks like Thomas Bruss is throwing in the Whitecaps' Milk Means More bullpen. Looks like he's going to be given the chance to try and close it out. Here's the pitch. Campbell skies one in the air towards right. It's playable. Underneath it to make the catch is Gonzalez. He does. And the Caps are down in the ninth. But not before the big fly from Big Fly Bryce. Let's go to the bottom of the ninth. Last call for baseball when we come back. 8-6 West Michigan on Whitecaps Radio.
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0: Last call for baseball. We go to the bottom of the ninth. Thomas Bruss comes in for West Michigan. It's a milk means more call to the bullpen. He'll face the leadoff man, Nolan Schubart, who I guess if there's any consolation, the Caps have an 8-6 lead, and Nolan Schubart, who has homered in three straight games, not including tonight, even if he does go deep, it's not going to cost the Whitecaps the lead. The first pitch to Schubart was outside, now the 1-0 pitch. Fastball paints the outside black for a strike. 1-1 on Nolan Schubart. So Thomas Bruss comes in to try and nail down the save in a game that nobody thought the Caps would still be in when they were down 6-2 going into the seventh inning. He's 0-3 this year with a 4.85 ERA, but don't let those numbers fool you. He was good last year in Lakeland, and he's had some impressive stretches as a Whitecap this year. 1-1 pitch was outside. Here's the 2-1. Schubart cracks this one towards right field. Soika is going to play it on a hop. This one's down for a base hit. Leadoff man aboard for Lake County. This is a Lake County team that has made four errors tonight. That is a big deal and a huge reason why West Michigan finds themselves in this spot. That'll bring up Bennett Thompson. First pitch to him, a called strike on a fastball that rips over the outside corner. Nothing and one the count, the 0-1 pitch to the hard-hitting catcher. Fouls it back to the screen, 0-2. Just found out that the Tigers lost tonight against the Cleveland Guardians by a final score of 3-2. Spencer Torkelson, the former Whitecap, had a home run. There were only two hits for the Tigers today. They were both homers. Torkelson and their newest Tiger, James Outman. But the Guardians got the best of the Tigers tonight in game one of that series. But tomorrow the Tigers get to shove a scooble in front of Cleveland. Here's the 0-2 pitch. Check swing. Did he go too far? Yes, he did. Strike three. Thompson is out number one. Nasty breaking ball in the dirt. Thompson tried to hold up and couldn't do it. One away. That brings up Mike Coyotto. He's the potential tying run at the plate. Nothing is ever safe when you're dealing with Lake County. First pitch, fastball grabs the outer half for strike one. Nothing and one on Coyotto. Lake County had two in the first, two in the second, and single runs in the fourth and fifth. Whitecaps got two in the third, and then, since then, six unanswered runs. Four in the seventh and two in the ninth on the Bryce Rayner go-ahead two-run home run. 0-1 pitch was outside. One ball, one strike on Mike Coyotto. With a win tonight, the Whitecaps would draw even through the first four games in this series. They'd have a chance to guarantee a series split with a win tomorrow and open up the possibility of a series win on Sunday. 1-1 pitch to Coyotto. Smacks it on the ground right side. The second baseman Hernandez has it. Flips to second one. Rainer's relay to first. That is a Whitecap winner. 4-6-3, and the Whitecaps lock down a Friday night match with a huge come-from-behind victory in Eastlake. Final score, the Whitecaps 8, the Lake County Captains 6. Our postgame is next on Whitecaps Radio.
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1: Welcome to the West Michigan Whitecaps post-game show. Coming up, a recap of the game and a preview of what's next for Whitecaps baseball. Now, back to the ballpark for Caps post-game.
0: Wow, what a come-from-behind victory. What a rally for the Whitecaps tonight. You know, sometimes they are known as the Rally Caps. That's exactly what they were here tonight. That's a big win with a lot of Midwest League postseason implications. There are some other teams in the Midwest League who are extremely elated that the Whitecaps just pulled this off here tonight, namely the Great Lakes Loons and the Dayton Dragons. Let's take a look at those final totals. Caps go to 22-39. Captains are 34-26. For the victorious West Michigan Whitecaps, 8 runs, 6 hits, no errors. They left 7 on base and went 2-for-10 with runners in scoring position. For the Captains, 6 runs, 11 hits, 4 errors. They left 8 on the base paths, and they were 1-for-10 with runners at second and third. Winning pitcher tonight, C.J. Wines. And for all the struggles the Whitecaps have had this year, C.J. Wines, his 4-0. He's got 4 of the 22 Whitecaps wins from their pitching staff. Outstanding year for Wines, whose ERA is just barely over 2. Isaac Martinez gave up the home run to Bryce Rainer, also gave up a double to him the first time he faced him, so Rainer clearly had his number. Martinez gives it up. He's one of the best closers in the Midwest League. He gets the loss, falls to 2-3. Tommy Bruss gets the save. It's his first as a Whitecap. Ball game lasted 2 hours and 45 minutes in front of 4,602. Home runs in the ball game. There were a bunch on the Lake County side. As a matter of fact, that's how they got their first 5 runs. Bennett Thompson in the first 2-run shot. That was his 7th. Same goes for Esteban Gonzalez. 2-run shot this time in the 2nd. Now 7 homers on the season for Gonzalez. Then Aaron Walton went deep for a solo shot. Number 12. That came in inning number 4. Only home run of the night for the Whitecaps was the big fly from Bryce Rainer, his 4th as a Whitecap, and easily his biggest one with West Michigan. The go-ahead blast in the 9th against a really tough lefty. So there's a look at the final totals, courtesy of our friends at Meijer. For every double play the Caps turn this season, Meijer donates $50 to local food banks through the Meijer Simply Give program. Now it's time for the game recap, courtesy of Blue Cross Blue Shield of Michigan, ready to help. Well, the early innings staked the Captains to a big advantage with 2-run homers by catcher Bennett Thompson and outfielder Esteban Gonzalez in the 1st and 2nd frames. That gave them a 4-0 lead. 3rd inning saw the Caps send 2 runners across the plate in an inning highlighted by a sacrifice fly from Andrew Soika. That sliced the Caps' deficit in half, made it 4-2. In the 4th, Aaron Walton solo home run, 3rd of the night for Lake County. Walton's 12th of the season extended the lead to 5-2. Run scoring single by Jeffrey Mercedes gave the Captains a run in the 5th, made it 6-2, and that's when the Whitecaps started to have all kinds of fun. 7th inning, here's what happened. The Whitecaps got an RBI ground out from Andrew Soika. That gave them 2 outs in the inning, and then they would score 3 more times. A 2-out rally to say the least. 2-run single single by Garrett Pennington made it 6-5 before Clayton Campbell was issued a bases loaded walk. That evened us up at 6. In the 9th, after Garrett Pennington reached base after an error by Lake County shortstop Welbin Francisca, Bryce Rainer took a 1-2 pitch and hammered it to the left center field gap. It carries the wall in left center field for a go-ahead 2-run home run. 4th of the year for Bryce Rainer. Thomas Bruss comes in, nails down the final 3 outs, gets the save, and the Whitecaps are winners by a final count of 8-6. Great night for the Whitecaps. Lots to be proud of. And once again, another come-from-behind victory. And for the Caps, who have had so many disappointments in games that have gone the opposite way this year, they're starting to build some momentum to the opposite. Now they're the team that's starting to rally in the late innings. These guys are starting to figure it out. And now they have a chance to end up with a series split or even a series win if they can come through tomorrow in East Lake. That sets up our game preview. Tomorrow night, it's game five of our six-game series. Whitecaps and Captains, Rainer Castillo and Franklin Gomez are the starting pitchers for the Whitecaps and Captains, respectively. We're on the air at 6:45 with the Whitecaps Pella Windows pregame show. And do not forget, Caps come home for a series with their rivals, the Lansing Lugnuts, beginning on Tuesday, June 16th, for 6-1-6 day at LMCU Ballpark. We celebrate everything that makes Grand Rapids great, everything that goes along with being in the 616. 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Well, that's going to wrap things up for us tonight. What a comeback for the West Michigan Whitecaps. Thanks to Bryce Rainer's two-run homer in the ninth, the Whitecaps get the lead and ultimately take the victory in Game 4 of this series. Our thanks to all the good people who make these broadcasts go. Again, catch us tomorrow, 6:45, with the Pella Windows pregame show. Then it's the Caps and the Captains beginning at 7, right here on the Whitecaps Baseball Network. For all of us at the West Michigan Whitecaps, my name is Dan Hasty. Reminding you the final score tonight, the Rally Caps pull it off. The West Michigan Whitecaps 8 and the Lake County Captains 6. Talk to you tomorrow night. Until then, so long, everybody.
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2: Chris, I know you mentioned it's been a team effort, and Mike Brown has certainly done an incredible job here in year one. But, I mean, I'll say it, Carl Anthony Towns is somebody that I was hoping to see a lot more from earlier this year. What have you seen from Cat this postseason and here in this finals that has allowed him to raise his game so much? Because it feels like we're seeing peak Carl Anthony Towns here at the perfect time.
3: Yeah, it's just maturity, patient. Understanding, you're Robin to Batman, knowing that you're going to be asked to do different things throughout the year because you have that ability. And I think he's just grown into self. He's not worried about what's being said or how people feel about him. He knows how the players feel about him because as an NBA player, having the respect of your peers and your teammates is what matters most. And I think when he was in Minnesota, he was worried about what people thought of him. We know what Cat brings to the table. We know his capabilities, know that he's able to operate at different levels of the court. And in these playoffs, he's shown that he was worth bringing over, and he's going to be part of something very special. We can get this championship.
4: All right, Chris, how would your 1999 that Knicks matched up with this team?
3: I've been waiting for that question for a long time. You know, we're different. I would say if we had Patrick, a healthy Patrick, it will go seven games, and I'm not sure who will win. But it will be fun for the fans. But knowing Spree and Allen and Patrick and Larry, we'll beat them. We'll beat them.
4: There you go.
3: Yeah, we'll do. Because if we get up 29, it wouldn't be no coming back. I'll say that.
2: That's right. That's right. Yeah. There you go. We're talking with Chris Childs here on BetMGM tonight. Chris, a lot has been made about the physicality of this series. It's been what it should be. It's been physical. You mentioned Wemby mushing Brunson in the back of the head. He also got ejected in the series against Minnesota for elbowing Naz Reid in the throat. And some people have, I've said it. I don't know. I don't think it's intentional because he's just like a bad dude, right? Like a dude that is like, that's his role. It's not his role. But I think out of frustration, he has made some dirty plays. Like, he's taken it over the line. Would you say Wemby has been a dirty player so far this postseason?
3: Well, I think certain plays have been dirty, and I don't like that part of the game. I don't have the problem with being physical and playing hard. But playing dirty is where I draw the line. Just say that it jerked Brunson's head or neck a certain way and he got whiplash or something, he wasn't able to play. What do you do? How do you punish that? Do you sit him out the amount of games that Brunson sits out, or do you just, suspend him for the rest of the playoffs? And we've seen with the league that they're not going to do anything because they didn't upgrade that intentional foul to a flagrant. So we understand that, certain players get, certain calls, which I call cheating because I don't care who you are. If it's a play that's not by the rules, then regardless who that player is, they should be punished. But it's the playoffs. It's a physical series.

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3: D-Day, would this segment have been a lot more fitting if hosted by Hurricane Josh with a helmet on?
4: I think regular Josh is always Hurricane Josh. It's in the blood.
3: It's in the blood. And that blood, Carolina Hurricanes red. 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
1: Having that one consistent point of contact has been fabulous and really helped both of us to get to know each other, which means that he is able to anticipate the needs of our district, the data that we'd like to see, and the practices we have in place to keep things running smoothly.
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2: They're one win away from winning the Stanley Cup. But also in Chicago, people don't know this, the minor league team of the Hurricanes is the Chicago Wolves. They opened up Calder Cup play tonight. So V in Chicago, how are we doing tonight?
3: I mean, Wolves lost tonight. I'm not really that concerned, but Sunday might be the most stressful day of my life because we got the Canes game and Wolves game too. So, like, I will be a nervous wreck. But anyways, well, about last night, I mean, first period, they looked kind of sloppy when Vegas took that one early, but then they just kept cooking. I actually lost my phone while jumping up and down from that fishy goal since he hasn't scored in, like, forever. I lost it for 25 minutes. I could not find it. I had to have someone ping it. But yeah, dude, one went away. I can basically taste it. I'm so excited, man.
2: V, answer this question for me. I have a credential to go to Game 7, if there is a Game 7. Should I be rooting for there to be a Game 7, or for the Canes just to wrap it up in 6?
3: Canes wrap it up in 6. It'll be less stressful, plus it'll get it done easier.
2: Easily. Yeah. I'm right there with you. Thanks, V. Good luck to both of us. Outstanding. 310-840-4910. Coming up, more of your free-for-all Friday phone calls, and the most noteworthy Spur and the most noteworthy Golden Knight made their cases for a series comeback. Keep it here on Westwood One Sports Tonight. 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

0: Report for 2025. It appears by its own numbers, the U.S. government seems insolvent. It's reported that the Treasury shows about $6 trillion in assets and over $47 trillion in liabilities. Add it all up, and it looks like the U.S. owes more than $130 trillion it doesn't have. 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
4: Thing, you know, 2-0, and that's the resume. So, you know, there are things that can happen. Obviously, there's also the hope that, you know, with the glass half full, this idea that something good could come out of this is for those who believe there's good in the Senate bill that's been proposed, that there's more of a sense of urgency to allow the NCAA to create and enforce rules around certain things. I don't know that necessarily would have stopped this situation. You could add to the draft to prevent something like this. But just the ability to actually enforce rules and have consequences. I think, you know, for example, one piece of the bill, transfer one time, then you have to sit after that. That probably changes the way that the free agency works in college football right now, and the movement of a player like Brennan Sorsby, who did transfer multiple times. So there's a few different ways that things can happen here. There is a lot of time before week one or week three, whatever we want to use as kind of the drop dead. And I do think there is a lot of people who really want to make it so that Brennan Sorsby does not play college football again. And we'll see if that ends up happening. Again, there's avenues to do it. We'll see what the appetite is. And I also think there's the idea that maybe Texas Tech brass will come around and be like, this is the right thing to do, is not to play him. They're pretty dug in. So I don't know if that's going to be the outcome here. But I do think peer pressure is another avenue to keep an eye on.
5: It never stops. Nicole Auerbach, enjoy the rest of your summer. Thanks for staying up late with us. Really do appreciate it.
4: Absolutely. Anytime.
5: There goes Nicole Auerbach. She's the best at what she does. NBC Sports. Got a couple things on the way. Number one, in mere moments, the best timed live read you're ever going to hear. Plus, our question of the night is this. If the U.S. won the World Cup this month, where would that story rank among all-time American sports stories? 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
3: 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It appears by its own numbers, the U.S. government seems insolvent. 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
3: The Knicks are one win away from their first NBA title in over 50 years. New York can taste it. Up 3-1 in the series. Can they finish the job? Game 5 is in San Antonio. Tomorrow night, Westwood One Sports.
4: 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It appears by its own numbers, the U.S. government seems insolvent. 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
5: A statement to start it off. The U.S. beats Paraguay and gives the nation something to believe in. Is their World Cup run just getting started? Westwood One Sports.
6: The U.S. Treasury quietly released its official financial report for 2025. It appears by its own numbers, the U.S. government seems insolvent. It's reported that the Treasury shows about $6 trillion in assets and over $47 trillion in liabilities. Add it all up, and it looks like the U.S. owes more than $130 trillion it doesn't have. 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
1: How many times is Patrick Mahomes going to become a half a billionaire? Half a billionaire. He's probably actually close to a billionaire. I don't know. Look, he reset the quarterback market again, and it's not like this isn't the first massive contract that he signed, but it's just you keep getting these extensions, and the Chiefs are smart. The Chiefs have been smart from the beginning. I mean, this recent one that he just signed the other day, I mean, it's what, 240?

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2: Throughout this entire World Cup run, if they were to advance to the finals, let's just say I got a lot more years of sports talk radio to do before I could actually afford that. Let's do this. 310-840-4910 is the number. I want to kick things off with this. 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We'll take your calls on that next.
3: The Hurricanes are one game away from lifting Lord Stanley's Cup and claiming their second title in franchise history. Can the Golden Knights keep their season alive? Game 6 is tomorrow night. 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

coast to coast here on Saturday Morning Sports with the youngest in charge right here on Westwood One Sports. Phone lines wide open for you at 310-840-4910. In lieu of the World Cup last night in the United States coming up big, there were 4-1 winners over Paraguay. That environment at SoFi last night, I honestly am getting chills thinking about it, man. And I wasn't there, obviously, because I'm sitting here with you. But watching it on TV, looking at the crowd, seeing grown men brought to tears, I think really shows just how important that environment was. As you're hearing it right now in the background, man, just, ugh. Every time the United States scored, every time the U.S. scored, man, there was an eruption at SoFi. And look, Matthew Stafford has thrown hella touchdowns at SoFi, right? Aaron Donald has sacked

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8: Colleague of mine was telling me the other day about how their Instagram feed is filled with videos, most of them kind of funny, about how grandparents and friends tend to bulldoze new parents out of the way to get to see their baby. As a dad of 3 daughters, I know how life really does become all about them the moment those kids are born. But I also know parents are still people too who need their own attention beyond being mom or dad. And moms, in particular in those early years, can feel especially invisible in the eyes of other people. So what can you do to stop contributing to what is known as maternal invisibility? Women we spoke to said these two things were the most helpful. When people stopped to ask how they could best support them, number one, or when they took the initiative to handle certain tasks that obviously needed to be done. I'm Dr. Sanjay Gupta, helping you live a better life.
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11: A better life with Dr. Sanjay Gupta.
12: If you are struggling with substance abuse, alcohol, pills, whatever it may be, first of all, it's nothing to be ashamed of. 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I'm Dr. Sanjay Gupta, helping you live a better life.
13: A message from
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1: Having that one consistent point of contact has been fabulous and really helped both of us to get to know each other, which means that he is able to anticipate the needs of our district, the data that we'd like to see, and the practices we have in place to keep things running smoothly.
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1: It is the Josh Graham Show, and so much for June being one of the slower months on the sports calendar. That's something they say, but the World Cup group stages are in full swing. The United States demolishing Paraguay in the opener in L.A. last night. Plus, you have the College World Series going on in Omaha. My Carolina Hurricanes are on the doorstep of a Stanley Cup win in Las Vegas. But it's really basketball that is

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1: If it seems as if home field advantage, or specifically home court advantage in the NBA, doesn't really seem like much of a factor anymore, you're not crazy. There actually is a lot behind it here going into Game 5 of the NBA Finals tonight in San Antonio. If you haven't been paying attention, the road team won the first three games of the series and should have won the fourth if not for the dumbest offensive strategy, dumbest basketball strategy you can have, being up 29 points like San Antonio was at MSG. The road team should be 4-0 in these finals. So what happened to home court advantage in the NBA? It doesn't seem to exist. The biggest reason why the advantages you're seeing teams generally have at home dissipate is because of a lesser impact from officiating. If you ask any coach or any honest player about this,

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1: A hat tip to the producer of this program, Will Dalton, who tells me we have music, imaging to go along with unusual questions, the highlight of our weekend, in about 20 minutes. Can't wait to hear what that sounds like. Every week, we have one segment, every weekend, where you get the chance to ask us what's on your mind. And it might be sports related. Generally, it's more fun when it isn't. 310-840-4910 is your chance to participate in unusual questions. Or not right now, but in 20 minutes. We'll get to that shortly. The NBA Finals could be decided tonight. And if the Knicks finish off the Spurs, these finals should look familiar to you. Because this series is the 2011 NBA Finals all over again. There are so many parallels between the two. And it's not just the winning team. It's both teams, and there are a lot of things at stake. So let's get to it. The Dallas Mavericks, they're the perfect comp to these New York Knicks. 2011 Dallas Mavericks. Think of the star players of both teams. Everybody thought that Dirk Nowitzki was a very good player going into that finals, but nobody was saying, this is maybe the most beloved foreign player of all time. One of the best foreign players ever. It took the title

0: Westwood One Sports presents Josh Graham.
1: It is time for that time of the week, specifically the weekend, where you get a chance to ask us anything. We call the segment Unusual Questions.
2: Last week, guys, everybody made it out that I got mad at Josh and I left the press conference. That's not right. I thought it was an unusual question, and it's okay.
1: Roy Williams accenting the bit. That was when Roy Williams stormed out of a press conference because he didn't like a question that I asked. And then the game after that, he wanted to point out he wasn't mad at me, but felt it was, quote, an unusual question. Shout out to the Hall of Fame college basketball coach. 310-840-4910. You can ask us whatever. It can be sports related. Sometimes it's more fun when it isn't. Will Dalton, I'll get the ball rolling with this. If you could attend one sporting event over the next month, one singular event, what would you choose? Here are the options. World Cup final or a U.S. World Cup match. A clinching game in the Stanley Cup Finals. A clinching game in the NBA Finals. The College World Series clincher in Omaha. UFC Freedom 250 at the White House. Watch some MMA on the White House lawn. That's tomorrow night. Or be a guest at Taylor Swift and Travis Kelce's wedding. What would you choose as the sporting event? Because we're counting that as a sporting event. Between those options.
3: That is so tough. Because like when I look at every single one of those, it's like a... I don't want to say some of it's a once in a lifetime type situation, like a World Cup final, but then you might get to see the Knicks clinch, and that's massive, especially if it happened at MSG. I'm a Canes fan, so to see that would be incredible.
1: You're also a Tar Heel baseball fan. Yeah.
3: That's what I'm saying. Tar Heel fan. Also, when do you see UFC at the White House? Still can't get over that. But you know what? I think I'd probably choose the World Cup final. I think that's the one. And that's tough because I'm a Canes and Tar Heel fan. But it's just, I don't know, it just feels so massive. And it's been 32 years since it's been here. So, yeah, I think I'd have to go with the World Cup final.
1: Begrudgingly. Speaking of the World Cup, Morocco just scored on Brazil. Morocco's up 1-0.
3: Yes, they did.
1: In the 21st minute of that game.
3: You mean nil?
1: Will Dalton.
3: Nil.
1: Will Dalton, the answer to this question is obviously the Taylor Swift Travis Kelce wedding.
3: Oh, at MSG.
1: That's what I'm saying. You go to MSG.
3: So obnoxious.
1: It's the closest thing to a royal wedding we've ever had in America. Think of like all the music celebrities that are going to be there. Think of all the entertainers and athletes that are going to be there. That's the place to be. I mean, the best stories you're going to have. Oh, yeah. Think about what you have on everybody. If you could go to a dinner party and say, you know, I was at the Taylor Swift Travis Kelce wedding. What? You were there. I think that's even bigger than you were at the World Cup final. I think so. So, I think that's the right choice. 310-840-4910. What were you going to say?
3: Were you aware that guests have to sign non-disclosure agreements to go to that wedding? That came out yesterday.
1: Sure.
3: They're making guests do that.
1: That's smart.
3: Well, sure.
1: I still go.
3: The whole thing is just so performative. It's so extra.
1: Mean?
3: Madison Square Garden for a wedding. Really? Couldn't have like a nice, beautiful, like set an arena.
1: Privacy.
3: Really?
1: A lot of privacy. No, I'm serious. Like you guessed, MSG has an underground parking garage. So that way you can go and be anonymous. And you also, I think it has windows you can't see inside from the outside. So there, privacy a big thing, Will. Come on now. Let's go to Bert. He's in Baltimore. 310-840-4910. Bert, what's your unusual question?
4: Josh, I love it. Morocco's ranked 7th in the world, Brazil 6th, undefeated in their last 10, and I just put $1 on them at plus 480, baby.
1: I love it. I hope you make that $5.
4: I got one usual and one unusual. My usual, how old were you / how far in your career, into your career were you when you had the Roy Williams question that brought on this segment or gave birth to it? And my unusual question, why do you think Linnell Willingham so badly wants Wemby to be something that he clearly isn't, at least just not yet?
1: Linnell has said that Wimby's already the greatest basketball player ever in terms of talent. That's his take. Appreciate the call, Bert. Let me think about this for a second. I think Linnell, when he becomes, he's a loyal guy. So when he becomes vested in somebody, whether it's yours truly or with Wemby, he can be protective of it. So when he goes that far and has that take, he wants to see it validated and see it work out. And who knows? He might have the last laugh a lot like LeBron did following his heartbreak in 2011. The other piece of that, do you remember what the first half of that was, Will? I was just focused on that piece of it. What was the first half of that?
5: I was thinking about the Wemby thing, too.
1: Well, sorry about it, Bert. This is what happens. I feel like the coach in the press conference who gets asked two-part questions and then forgets what one half of it is. I now know what that's like. Will Dalton, what's your unusual question?
3: Where do you stand on naps? Because some people, you know, they're like what I've found. We work in a job. Well, your hours are different than mine. You work at night. But like me, like I work in radio during the day. And so like I'm not really able to get the benefit of a good afternoon power nap. But when I have taken naps, when I've been able to, man, I tell you what, it is very refreshing. It is. So I like naps when you can get them. I think they can be very beneficial. But there are some people out there that's like once you're up, and they feel like a nap might kill their momentum of the day, what have you. So where do you land on naps?
1: Huge napper. Love naps.
3: Yeah.
1: Every weekend I get a nap.
3: It's great.
1: Football season's a little harder, but I make sure to get my naps. Especially when my off days are now during the week on Monday, Tuesday. Oh, just built in. 100% getting a nap. Appreciate Spencer, who says Roy Williams was the part of the question. So that was the COVID season, 2020, 2021. So that was 5 years ago. I was 27. I was 27 years old when I asked that question to Roy. And at that point, I talked to Roy. I had covered Carolina for close to 5 years at that point. So knew Roy enough, which is why he's by name saying, not mad at Josh after the fact. That's the point of the career I was. Let's go to Jim, who's in Seattle. Jim, what's your unusual question?
6: So how much was your actual cost for your Game 5 with your credentials? Did you get everything free? Game ticket? Parking? Did you get all the free food you wanted?
1: I was, to answer your question, yes, the parking was free. Credential got me in free. They gave me a $25 voucher to Chick-fil-A or Hibachi inside the restaurant or inside the arena. And then they had buffalo chicken dip and sour worms and popcorn and drinks in the press box. That's what they had. We were taken care of.
6: Same happened for Game 7. You get to go for sure?
1: What Game 7? I will be there for Game 7 if the Canes lose Sunday night. But I don't think that's going to happen. I think the Canes are going to handle their business. I will be with Linnell Willingham Wednesday night from the arena if the Carolina Hurricanes are playing a Game 7 Wednesday night.
6: All right, thank you.
1: There you go, Jim. That I might even characterize that as a usual question.
5: Yeah, that was very educational, informative.
1: Might be a good segue. Usually people just tell us what their name is and where they're from. All I have here is Hockey Guy once in. Hockey Guy, what makes you so special? What's your name? Like, where are you from, Hockey Guy?
7: Maine.
1: Okay. Got it.
7: Yeah, I'm from the great state of Maine. At this time, though, I'm living in Wyoming,
1: uh-huh.
7: Southeast Wyoming, and I'm a
1: diehard
7: Avalanche fan.
1: And
7: my question for you, and first of all, I wanted to mention, Josh, Game 5, your post-game radio broadcast, I listened to it.
1: Yeah.
7: And it was fantastic, man.
1: Thank you.
7: And my choice would be, if I got to go to any event, absolutely would be a Stanley Cup final game.
1: Let me ask you this question then, before you ask your unusual question.
7: Okay.
1: If you are a diehard Hurricane fan, like I am, diehard lifelong fan, and I'm not going to Game 6, but as I mentioned, set up to go to Game 7. Do I root for 7 or do I root for it to wrap up in 6?
7: Oh, wrap it in 6, baby. There's nothing better than skating with the cup on the opposing team's ice. Nothing better.
1: I'm with you. Except if I were there. That would make it better. That's kind of the larger point.
7: Yeah.
1: But I'm with you. Okay, what's your question?
7: Well, the Avalanche had a four overtime win. And when we played in Florida, when we won the cup in Florida, and we skated on visiting team's ice. That was awesome.
1: That's pretty cool. Yeah.
7: Yeah.
1: Did you have a question?
7: My question for you, sir, is why in the heck would the Avalanche let Chris McFarland, their GM, go and sign with the Nashville Predators? And I don't understand that one at all, because I know it was obvious. Yeah, it was really hard to watch the Golden Knights sweep my team. That was a real hard thing to do. And we had a couple injuries, but also it wasn't the GM's fault. That was, if anything, we were outcoached. I mean, it was obvious that Tortorella had a much better plan, than Bedsy did, Jared Bednar just got outcoached. It was terrible, and then we had a couple injuries. Our best player offensively, our best player defensively were hurt. But that's part of the game, though,
1: Mm-hmm. Yeah, I hear you. And what I would say to that is, and I appreciate the call from Wyoming, is there's always more going on behind the scenes than you know. And we'll use, just because they're on the precipice of winning the cup, the Carolina Hurricanes as an example. They had Dom Waddell as their GM help build the entire team. And Carolina, after one of the playoff seasons ended in heartbreak, did not get to the Stanley Cup final. I think it was 2 years ago. They let Dom Waddell walk. Just let him go. And had Eric Tulsky replace him and promoted Tulsky from within. At the moment, you're thinking, well, they're clearly going to take a step back now. Been great for 6 years, and now you have new management. There was more than what met the eye, and Tulsky was a guy that they wanted to give an opportunity to. So, the Predators poaching McFarland, you might view this as, oh man, the Avs, this is terrible for them. Well, we'll see who they replace him with, and what they have in mind. Because, as John Tortorella has reminded us, with him parachuting in with eight games to go in the regular season and getting Vegas to the cup, hockey is about the players on the ice, man. And at the Avalanche have a lot of really good ones. So finding, whether it's in the executive chair or the head coach, that might be able to provide a different spark to get you over the hump, could make all the difference in the world. Wouldn't overreact too much, given how strong Colorado was this year and how great that roster ultimately is. One more. Let's go to Michael, who's in Calgary. Michael, what's your unusual question?
8: This is a Hall of Fame unusual question. Are you guys ready?
1: I'm ready.
8: How much did the pirate pay to get his ears pierced?
1: How much?
8: A buccaneer.
1: Oh, my gosh. Mike in Calgary, everybody. Mike in Calgary, everybody.
5: I love that.
1: How have I never heard that before? I went to East Carolina.
5: I don't know.
1: They're the Pirates. Beautiful. I like the music. Glad we have about time Will Dalton did his job. Got us some imaging. Got us some sound for that. Thanks, Will.
5: You're welcome.
1: That's unusual questions. Brazil, left side of the box, able to find the far post and not up. This thrilling, exciting, end-to-end clash between the Brazilians and the Moroccans. 34th minute in the Meadowlands. So that's fun, World Cup. That's been unusual questions, by the way. We have to take this show to the conclusion by putting it to bed. What do you have, Will Dalton, to put this show to bed?
5: A man was on his way to court for a certain crime, and while on the way, he did it again.
1: And that's next on the Josh Graham Show.
0: The Knicks are one win away from their first NBA title in over 50 years. New York can taste it. Up 3-1 in the series. Can they finish the job? Game 5 is in San Antonio. Tonight, Westwood One Sports.
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26: Classic Park, East Lake, Ohio. 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Game number 5 as we wind down our 6-game series. A chance for the West Michigan Whitecaps to guarantee a series win. Also, put themselves in position to get a series win on Sunday. So you can get the split today. That gives you the chance to get the big series dub on Sunday. Today, the West Michigan Whitecaps visit the Lake County Captains. And with that, we say hello. Happy Saturday, Whitecaps. Well, what a ball game last night for West Michigan. Detroit Tigers number 2 prospect Bryce Rainer launched a tie-breaking 2-run 9th-inning homer as the West Michigan Whitecaps scored 6 unanswered runs to rally from a 4-run deficit as part of an 8-6 win over the Captains on Friday night. Rainer, who drilled a double in the 8th inning, got a chance to face the same pitcher for a second time in lefty Isaac Martinez and took advantage of his opportunity. The 20-year-old drilled a 1-2 pitch onto the grassy berm in left center field to help West Michigan draw even with their second win through 4 games of the series. Meanwhile, another reason the Caps won that game, the bullpen. 4 pitchers combined to cover 7 innings, giving up just 2 runs, enabling the Caps to win a game and win in their biggest comeback
2: of the season. Today, the Whitecaps will send Rainer Castillo to the mound. He's been a little bit better as the season has gone on. It was a very rocky start, but the Tigers, the Whitecaps, they've stuck with him. So now, great opportunity for him to get himself another impressive performance. Meanwhile, on the other side, Franklin Gomez gets the start for Lake County. He is one of the more talented pitchers on this Lake County staff. He's off to a good start in 2026. This is Caps Pregame. Coming up next on the other side of this timeout, we heard from Bryce Rainer yesterday, and today we're going to hear from the manager, Rene Rivera, as his team starts to turn things around here in 2026. We'll talk to the man leading the charge as we get you ready for the Caps and the Captains. We'll also take a look at the starting lineups. We've also got a look at what's coming up at LMCU Ballpark when the Whitecaps return home on Tuesday. It all helps us set the table for the Caps and Lake County on Whitecaps Radio.
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2: Welcome back, everybody. Whitecaps Radio is in full effect, and it's time for a check-in with the Whitecaps manager. Rene Rivera joins us. Whitecaps have been starting to build some momentum in the positive direction. It's a perfect time to talk to the manager when that starts happening. Rene, good to see you, and it's got to make you feel pretty good that you've seen your boys start to turn the corner.
7: For sure. I think that we got a couple of weeks, tough weeks at the beginning. A lot of young players coming out. You know, a lot of players got hurt, and it's a process, a building process, and we go to a tough stretch, but. You know, we can see that, you know, they get the opportunity to overcome some adversity and play better games. I think that that's what we've seen so far.
2: You know, somebody once said that you really start to learn about your team, not so much when they're winning a lot, but when things get tough, when things get hard. What have you learned about the character of your team so far?
7: I think that, you know, they want to play the game. They go out there and play hard. And you can see they go down a little bit, you know, losing, you know, some games, and that's my job, is try to pick them up and, you know, build some positive outcome up there, and so they can think about it, and that's what I try to look for. Good players go out there and perform. They have to understand that this is a game that you're gonna fail more than success, and. If you can embrace those failure moments, you're definitely going to have success in the future. So that's something that I share with them, and hopefully they get it. You know, so far, the last few days, we've been playing really good baseball, both sides of the plate, pitching and hitting, and defense been great. So hopefully the momentum is there and we keep going out there having good games. And at the end of the day, if we come in with the W, you know, it's great. But our main goal is to try to make them better.
0: Yeah, make them better, make them ready for the next level. That, of course, is the first and most important thing that any major league team will be looking for. So players learn a lot during these situations, but I think about your situation. You know, you were in Lakeland, and just a year ago, you had this team that ended up winning the Florida State League Championship. So you had a lot of lessons last year that you learned, and I'd imagine the lessons this year are a little bit different just because of how the season started. What kind of things have you learned going through this different experience?
7: You know what? There's always something to learn. I will say that even I had the interview last year in Lakeland, and they asked me about, you know, our great year and, you know, winning the first half, winning the second half, winning the championship at the end of the day. And I told one thing that, you know, this is what always a thing. It's not about, in minor league, it's not about winning. So I don't think about winning. I'm thinking about the fellow baseball player. And my goal, and still my goal, is have the opportunity to have the most players exposed up there and get them ready for the big leagues. So if I can get a handful of players in the big leagues in from 1 or 2 years, you know, maybe 3 years, I'm really happy, and that doesn't matter my record, honestly. In the big league, it's different. You know, if I'm in the big leagues, I have to win. Mm-hmm. But in the minor league, it's getting the opportunity to, develop these players so they can help the big league club.
0: Well, I think about a guy like Kevin McGonigal. He was playing for you guys in Lakeland, and now all of a sudden he's contributing to a major league team. So now you find yourself in this spot where we're getting ready to come back home for a series, and I know that you're getting some pieces back, and I wanted to talk to you about the development you just mentioned. And I wish we could talk about everybody's development, but there's a couple of guys in particular that I wanted to gauge your feelings on. Bryce Rainer being the first guy, because he is one of the top prospects for the Tigers, but he also was injured last year for your team down in Lakeland, and he ended up missing a lot of time. I think we were talking to him the other day, and he said that he basically couldn't swing a bat for like 8 months. So what have you noticed about him as he tries to get his rhythm and his timing back here in West Michigan?
7: You know, Bryce always a hard baseball player. You know, he knows what he needs to do to get ready. However, you know, we understand that he missed like 8 months last year without swinging a bat. So his swing not going to be perfect. For us, what we're looking for is a guy that can get better at defense, you know, play a really good shortstop, get the first step, you know, reaction better. Make a good player that way, and we know that swing gonna get back. You know, we don't want to rush him. Then he need to be really good now, because you know he missed a ton of time. So he been coming along since he got here. The first couple of days we see a lot of swing and a miss. Now we see a little less swing and a miss, moving the ball forward more. That's a good sign. For Bryce, that you know, he's getting the shape that he was a year and a half ago.
0: We're talking to Rene Rivera. So we talk about Bryce Rainer. I also want to hear your thoughts on Ben Jacobs, because Ben Jacobs has not been playing professional baseball for very long, but there are some places that now have him ranked as a top 100 MLB prospect. Forget the Tigers rankings. I mean, now people are starting to notice around minor league baseball, and having been a catcher for so many years in major league baseball, from your perspective, what makes him special?
7: I think that it's fastball. You know, it's a left-handed hitter, a left-handed pitcher. You know, throw right now 94 to 96. A lot of better.

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2: Maybe we can start with Dan Rickaball, because he is obviously somebody that we've gotten to know pretty well during his time in West Michigan.
3: Yeah, I think that despite of last couple of innings that, you know, the game I've turned, I think our pitching staff doing a great job of keeping in the ball game. And that's part of Rico preparation. It's part of Rico patient with them. You know, the wisdom, you know, he's done it, you know, many years as a pitching coach and play also, so he knows what they've been through it. And they help him out every single day. They get together every day talking about what we need to do against the other team and help him out to have success out there. So, you know, and that's what I said at the beginning, our record doesn't show, but we've been okay.
2: And it has to feel good because you know that no matter what happens for the next month, a month from now, your record's going to be 0-0. You get to clean the slate and start all the way back from the beginning.
3: Yeah, that's a good thing about lower levels. You know, you get two half, and so you got two opportunities to make the playoff. But we just want to finish strong. We want to finish strong the first half, going into second half, you know, strong and have the opportunity to have everybody healthy and go out there and perform. I think if we healthy, we can do our job during practice and get them better, I think we're going to be a pretty good position at the end of the year.
2: What's that old saying? You have to walk before you can run. Well, the good news is that you guys are starting to walk and starting to take those steps. Rene Rivera, the manager of the West Michigan Whitecaps, thanks so much for taking the time. Really appreciate this conversation.
3: Oh, thank you. Appreciate it, man.
2: That's Rene Rivera right here on Whitecaps Radio.
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2: Welcome back, everybody. It is Whitecaps pregame, getting ready for another game in this series with the West Michigan Whitecaps and the

0: County captains, it's just moments away. But in the meantime, we can take a look at what happens in the next series when the Whitecaps get a crack at their arch rivals, the Lansing Lugnuts. Caps have had some success against Lansing this year. They swept the first series that these two teams played earlier this year. So they'll hope they can rechannel some of that energy. They've already played 12 times. Caps are 8-4. All of those games have taken place in Lansing. But we start that series on June 16th at 6:35 p.m. It is 616 day. Yes, June 16th, 616 in the 616. It's presented by our friends at Cosmic Candy. We'll celebrate everything that makes the 616 what it is. It's also German Heritage Night. It's Joy 99 Bulletin Night as well. So half off box seats with a worship or community bulletin. Then on Wednesday, Silver Slugger Night. We'll also do a special edition of the Farm Bureau Insurance Fireworks Show. Then on Thursday, it's our Salute to the 80s night. It's Thrifty Thursday as well, so you can bring your brightly colored shirts, your backwards hats, maybe some overalls while you're at it. You can come on out and celebrate the 80s at LMCU Ballpark. As we said, it's Thrifty Thursday, so $3 long drinks, beers, Pepsi products, hot dogs, all that good stuff. It's also going to feature Main Street dueling pianos on that particular night. We can't wait. We get the pianos, and it's always fun to have them at the ballpark. On Friday, the 19th, it's dog day. You can bring the pup to the ballpark and watch some Caps with your best friend. It's cow print cereal bowl night as well, so you get to bring them a bowl home as well, thanks to our friends at Milk Means More. On Saturday, it is Star Wars night, one of the institutions of West Michigan Whitecaps baseball. The first team to ever hold a Star Wars night was right here in West Michigan. That was the Whitecaps many, many years ago. So we'll see all the characters. If you are a Star Wars fan, you need to be at LMCU Ballpark on Saturday, June the 20th at 7:05 p.m. The games between Tuesday and Friday are all at 6:35. Then on Saturday, we'll also have a closing edition of the Farm Bureau Insurance Fireworks when all is said and done. Then on Sunday, we play our 2 p.m. matinee. It's another Corwell Health Helen DeVos Children's Hospital Family Day. That means the first 1,000 kids through the gates eat free. On top of that, they also get a chance to go on the field, play catch before the ball game. They also can get autographs from Whitecaps players and coaches. And then when it's all said and done, kids run the bases. You can call us for tickets, 616-784-4131. You never know who's going to show up in West Michigan. I think we certainly learned that last week. Again, during business hours, 616-784-4131, or go online to whitecapsbaseball.com. Well, there's a look at what happens when the Whitecaps come home next week to take on the Lansing Lugnuts. More to come on this edition of Caps Pregame. On the other side of this timeout, we've got your starting lineups and your first pitch. Whitecaps in Lake County coming up next on Whitecaps Radio.
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0: Let's do this. The Whitecaps and the Lake County Captains. 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They provide investment direction with retirement planning, 401k rollovers, estate and college planning services, stocks and bonds. That's Centennial Securities. Now let's take a look at the lineups for the West Michigan Whitecaps. Woody Hay-Dean, he plays second base with Jackson Strong in right field and Garrett Pennington at first. The middle three has Bryce Rayner, last night's hero at shortstop, Ricardo Hurtado, the catcher, and Andrew Soika in left field. The bottom three has Luke Schliger, the designated hitter, Christian Santana's at third, Caleb Spurr, the man in center field. And they will go up against Lake County Captains righty Franklin Gomez, who's been really solid for them this season. This right-hander comes in with a record of 3-1 and a 2.85 ERA. Just 20 years old, and he has thrown well in Eastlake. On the other side, for the Captains, it stacks up like this. Tommy Hawk leads off. He's the second baseman with Dean Curley at third. Chase Laviolette is in right field. So Curley and Laviolette, who had nights off yesterday, back in the lineup today. Aaron Walton's in center field. He's hitting in the fourth spot with Bennett Thompson at first and Jeffrey Mercedes as the DH. The bottom three has the shortstop, Welbin Francisca, Esteban Gonzalez in left, and Logan Clark behind the plate. They'll go up against Rainer Castillo, who has been a bit up and down. Thankfully, that pendulum is swinging in the positive direction for this 21-year-old who enters this game 0-5 with a 5.97 earned run average. But you look over his individual games, and he's actually been pretty good his last two contests. He's given up just two runs on seven hits with 10 strikeouts in his last 8 2/3 innings. Woody Hay-Dean digs into the batter's box. He's ready for baseball. We hope you are. First pitch is a fastball down the middle for a strike. And we are underway in Eastlake. 82 degrees, our first pitch temperature. That's coming to us courtesy of Ridge Heating and Cooling. The Whitecaps calling them for all their game time temps and all their HVAC needs at LMCU Ballpark. Online at RidgeHeatAndCool.com. Here's the next pitch to Woody Hay-Dean. Rolls it over on the ground, right side. The second baseman, Tommy Hawk, has it, flings it to first, and there's one away. Defensively for Lake County, they've got Esteban Gonzalez in left field. The center fielder is Aaron Walton, and in right field, it's Jace Laviolette. In the infield, the third baseman's Dean Curley with the shortstop, Welbin Francisca. Over at second is Tommy Hawk. First baseman's Bennett Thompson. Behind the plate, it's Logan Clark. And they'll be catching the balls and strikes of Franklin Gomez, who's pitched to Jackson Strong. Is a fastball outside. The 1-0 pitch is in there. One ball, one strike on Jackson Strong, who was having a whale of a week. Four home runs in his last six ball games. He had a span of three straight games with a home run. Here's the next pitch to Strong. Rips it high in the air, right center field. Back goes Laviolette. He's looking up, and this one is over his head and off the wall. Around first is Strong. He strolls into second. He's got a one-out double. Well, he didn't have quite enough to get it over the fence, but he certainly had enough to get it over the outfielder. Another good swing for Jackson, who is certainly showing signs of turning a corner this season. It had been a really rough start for him. But we could certainly see the numbers get really good the rest of the way. Now, it's easy to forget, he's a top 30 Detroit Tiger prospect. And he'd be the first to tell you that he hadn't been playing as well as he's wanted to this season. But this past week or so, it's almost as if something has clicked. First pitch to Pennington was in there for a called strike, the 0-1. little bit high and away. One ball, one strike on Garrett Pennington. He's the only Whitecap with double-digit home runs this season. He's got 10 of them. He's also sitting on 39 runs batted in. Here's the pitch to Garrett. Blast it high in the air, deep left center field. Back goes the left fielder. Looking up is Gonzalez. This one is gone. Garrett Pennington adds to his team lead and puts the Whitecaps in front here in the first. A two-run homer, and it's 2-0 West Michigan. RBI's numbers 40 and 41 for this outstanding run producer. That'll bring up Bryce Rayner. First pitch to him is a fastball over the outside edge for strike one. Now that one got onto the grassy berm, leaving little to the imagination. That one off the bat. You knew that Pennington had gotten every bit of it. Almost hit the classic auto group banner that they have just beyond the tarped over seats in left field. They used to have those seats open for the public to sit in, but they have since tarped those off the last handful of years, and they just kind of go with the lawn seating now in the outfield. 0-1 pitch was a called strike. Now the 0-2 pitch to Bryce Rayner, the hero of yesterday's game. Had that two-run home run in the ninth inning. Two-strike pitch. Wave and a miss. He goes down for out number two. And brings up Ricardo Hurtado. Well, that's the thing. When you play Lake County, you have got to score runs. We saw that last night. Great example. It was 6-2. Lake County looked like they were cruising to a win because the Whitecaps did not have enough on the offensive side. But then out of nowhere, four in the seventh inning and two in the ninth. Pitch to Hurtado. Bounces the ball towards third base. Dean Curley's got it. Gathers, fires to first. Hurtado's out, and so are the Caps in the top half of the opening inning. To the bottom half, Whitecaps 2, Lake County coming up on Whitecaps Radio.
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0: Tommy Hawk lifts a high fly ball in the air towards left field. In a couple of steps comes Andrew Soika. He's there and he puts it away. There's out number one. We go to the bottom of the first. It's the Whitecaps 2. Lake County coming to bat. Home half of the frame brought to you by Ruth's Chris Steakhouse. Inside the Amway Grand Plaza in downtown Grand Rapids. Online at RuthsChris.com. Well, how about the Whitecaps last night coming back from a four-run deficit? That is their largest deficit in a game in which they have come back to win all season long. And they've had some games over the last week or so that have really fueled this Whitecaps team truly beginning to stabilize. Month of May was very, very rough. Here's the first pitch to Curley. It's outside. One ball, no strikes. Caps won all of four games in May. But now here in June, don't look now, but they've got a winning record. They took four out of six against Dayton, and now they've split the first four with Lake County. And when you know it, it comes against these teams that are all battling for that Eastern Division first half title. So the Caps will just revel in playing spoiler here as we get down the home stretch here in this first half. Next pitch was outside, 2-0. Curveball misses down and away from Rainer Castillo. Three balls and no strikes. But we have seen a lot of offense on both sides of this series already. And I think that's probably the biggest reason why West Michigan is starting to win some ball games, is that their offense has finally perked up. Those last three games, as the 3-0 pitch is in there for a called strike, right down the middle, 3-1. Over their final three games of the series against the Dayton Dragons, they scored a total of 30 runs. That was by far their highest total in a three-game stretch all season long. 3-1 to Curley. Pounds it. High in the air. Deep left field. This one's a no-doubter. It is gone. Solo shot for Dean Curley. And the Captains are on the board. It's 2-1. There's something about Dean Curley. When he connects, they are just absolute tape measure shots. He had one of those two nights ago as well. Ball is flying tonight. We've already seen two homers here in the first inning of this contest. Here's the pitch to Jace Laviolette. Hobson on the ground, right side. Over to get it is Woody Haydeen. He's got it. Sends it to first, two away. I'm going to leave it up to Aaron Walton. The ball game yesterday actually saw Lake County clobber three home runs. That's how they got their five runs of offense to start the game. Ended up with a 6-2 lead. And the biggest reason why this was such a big deal for the Caps was that Carlos Marcano, the first pitch is in there for a called strike to Walton, 0-1. It's the fact that the bullpen was exceptional last night. And for all of the Caps' struggles this year, just simply being able to get quality innings from their bullpen has changed the dynamic entirely. A one pitch was on the outside corner. Little backdoor breaking ball there from Castillo, and the count goes to nothing and two. But between four pitchers, Luke Stoffel, Carlos Licorica, C.J. Wines, and Thomas Bruss, the four of them combined for seven innings, allowing just two runs. You want to keep your team in a game? Do that. They were really, really good. Here's the 0-2 pitch to Walton. Wave and a miss. Swings through a breaking ball off the plate on the outside part. Down go the captains, but they get a run on the solo shot by Curley. Let's go to the top of the second. 2-1 West Michigan on Whitecaps Radio.
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0: 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For every double play the Whitecaps turn this season, Meijer donates $50 to local food banks through the Meijer Simply Give program. Top of the second inning, Andrew Soika, Luke Schlieger, and Christian Santana for the Whitecaps, who have a 2-1 advantage over the Lake County Captains. A win tonight would guarantee, at worst, a series split. Always a goal for a team when they go on the road. The old adage is win your series at home, get your splits on the road. And that has been much easier said than done for the Caps this season, but they're starting to figure it out. They're starting to get the hang of it once again. Here's the pitch to Soika. Whistles it to left field. This one's going to get down. Base hit. One hop in front of the left fielder, Esteban Gonzalez. Leadoff single for Andrew Soika, and it brings up Luke Schlieger. Well, today saw the Whitecaps take a pair of roster moves. One a little less expected than the other. One was extremely expected. Today, the Detroit Tigers got Tarek Skubal back on the mound. Amazing. Barely a month over his elbow surgery. And yet he's back on a major league mound. Now, it was not exactly the result that the Tigers were hoping. It was a tough one to lose. But you're slowly working him back into shape. I mean, you think about his game in West Michigan. He only threw 54 pitches in that game. I know he finished his game with some bullpen opportunities, and that's great, but he went 80 pitches today. Here's the toss to Schlieger. It's in the dirt. One ball, no strikes. But he went five innings of scoreless two-hit ball with six strikeouts in West Michigan. Today, he ends up going 4 2/3 innings. Gave up three runs. Two of them were earned. Defense was pretty rough around him today. And that made a big difference. Here's the pitch to Schlieger. Ground ball, right side, past the second baseman into right field, a base hit. Hawk couldn't get it. Over to third goes Soika. The throw is offline. That's going to allow Schlieger to move up to second base. Well, that just seemed like an unnecessary throw from Jace Laviolette. And because it was wide of the target, Schlieger very wisely moved up to second base. It brings up Christian Santana. Nobody out. Runners at second and third for West Michigan. Well, I don't want to say that any series in the middle of June is a must-win, but it really felt like that was a must-win series for the Tigers against Cleveland. Now they've got to win on Sunday, or else they're going to be in really rough shape. First pitch to Santana was in there for a called strike. Here's the 0-1. Wave and a miss. 0-2 on Santana. Infield is in for Lake County. They'll try to come home with a throw if Santana is able to make some contact, but this is the kind of guy that you would hope, if you're on the Lake County side, that you could get a strikeout from. He's got a lot of those this year. Also draws a lot of walks. Here's a set. 0-2 pitch, swing and a miss. Fastball, outer half, couldn't catch up to it. Santana's out number one. And that'll bring up Caleb Spurr. 2-1 Caps, top of the second inning. But tomorrow, the Tigers will have Casey Mize on the mound. He was an all-star last year. Had a really good first half. Kind of fell off a little bit in the second half, but all in all, he was one of the better pitchers that the American League had the first few months of the season. First pitch to Caleb Spurr. Ground ball towards second. Backhanded by the second baseman, Hawk. He's only got one play. It's to first. And he gets the runner for out number one. Andrew Soika scores. Caps get that run right back. It's 3-1 Whitecaps. So the Caps get two in the first. Lake County gets one back in the bottom of the inning. And now the Caps score again, this time in the second inning. These games always have these tendencies to be slugfests. So Spurr is out, but he brings home a run in the process. Here's Woody Hayden. First pitch to him. Ground ball to the right side. Tommy Hawk shuffles to his left. He's got it. Sends it over to first in time. Woody's out, and so are the Whitecaps in the second. Let's go to the bottom half. 3-1 West Michigan in front on Whitecaps Radio.
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1: 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They're right here on the Whitecaps Baseball.

0: of inning number two. 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Bennett Thompson to lead things off for the captains. Jeffrey Mercedes and Welbin Francisca are scheduled to follow. Rainer Castillo gave up a run in the first, and now he'll try to keep this tough Lake County offense in check in inning number two. First pitch to Thompson's outside. One ball and no strikes. But when you're talking about Rainer Castillo, one of the things he's got to have is that command. It's really gotten away from him so far this year. But his last two starts have provided some hope that he could start to put things together. 10 strikeouts over his last two starts, 8 2/3 innings, and he's given up only two runs. Pitch to Thompson. Cracks it down the third baseline. Backhanded Santana. He's got it. Throws weakly to first base, and it's off target, not in time. We'll see how they score it. That was a tough play for Santana. Probably will go as a single, and it does. But a strong throw by Santana might have had a chance to get the catcher in Bennett Thompson running down that first baseline. He's playing first base today, but he's a catcher. He's at least in terms of speed, he's a catcher. We'll put it that way. But he's got an outstanding bat as the first pitch to Jeffrey Mercedes is down the middle for a called strike. It's 0-1. But he, like so many others, an outstanding offensive presence. Here's the next toss to Mercedes. Lazy fly ball towards right field. Couple of steps in comes the right fielder, Jackson Strong. He's there, and he puts it away. Mercedes is out number one. Brings up Welbin Francisca. Francisca's pretty young for this level. And he's only hitting 125, but don't let that fool you. He is that classic case of the player that he's going to need some time, but you look up a year from now, and all of a sudden, he's one of the best players in the league. He is just 20 years old. And he's only 2 years removed from hitting well over 300 with a near 900 OPS. That's on-base plus slugging. So he's getting on base a lot, and he was driving the ball a lot. Here's the pitch to him. Cracks it on the ground left side. Santana's got it. Flips to second for one. No relay towards first. As he had a little bit of a trouble spot getting it out of his glove. But they say that he was able to hang on to get the out at second base. So there's two outs. Now it's Francisca at first. Esteban Gonzalez bats for Lake County. Well, we mentioned that the Whitecaps had a roster move. Well, they removed Tarek Skubal from their roster. All good things must come to an end, I suppose. But they also added a reliever. And for a while, it seemed as if this reliever, the first pitch was outside to Gonzalez, the 1-0, down and away. Two balls, no strikes on the left fielder, Esteban Gonzalez. 3-1 Whitecaps, bottom half of the second inning. One on, two out for the captains. But, for example, when Tarek Skubal left that game for the Whitecaps on Sunday of last week, the next pitcher to follow him was Ryan Harvey. And I think he was put in because he really had been the best performer among Whitecaps relievers. Well, he was promoted to Double A. And it seemed as if this was going to, as this 2-0 pitch misses wide, three balls, no strikes. That was going to be a performance-related promotion. And I'm sure at some level that it was. But it looks like maybe there was a roster crunch at the AA level, and thus they had to move somebody back to West Michigan. So what they did was they decided to move Ryan Harvey back to the Whitecaps. So what a nice boost for a bullpen that certainly is excited to have another quality arm in it. 3-0 pitch to Gonzalez. Well upside, just a little bit higher than the zone. That is ball four. Esteban Gonzalez draws a walk. That'll bring up Logan Clark with two on, two out. But Ryan Harvey is back. It was a very short stint in Double A, all things considered. I don't think it'll be the last time he's there this year. We really hadn't had many, if any, players promoted from West Michigan to Double A Erie this year. And seen a lot of players shuffle up from Lakeland, but we really hadn't seen many of these Whitecaps players get that opportunity at Double A. And I guess part of that is the first pitch outside to Logan Clark. It's 1-0, the 1-0. Fastball catches the outer edge. There's a strike. One ball, one strike. But I guess that's partially because of not only the Whitecaps struggling this year, but also the fact that the players at Double A are the ones who were with West Michigan last season. That was an unbelievable team on every level. They did everything sublimely. And to be able to have a team like that in Double A, you really don't need to add a whole lot to it. You almost kind of are incentivized to keep that core exactly the same. 1-1 pitch. Runners go. Fastball outside, and it gets off the glove of the catcher, Hurtado. It's going to be a double steal. Francisca over to third. Gonzalez into second base. Now a base hit could tie this ball game. Two and one on Logan Clark. He's the catcher. He's only hitting 120. So I guess if you're going to be dealing with some base runners on and you're Rainer Castillo, this is about, I would say, the batter I think Rainer would probably pick to try and get out of this jam against. 2-1 pitch. Swing and a miss. Curveball in the lower part of the zone. That's strike two. Two balls, two strikes on Clark. He's the number nine hitter, so if you let him on base, then you got to deal with the hitters at the top, and they are all outstanding. Now the set. Pitch on the way to Clark. Here it comes. Swing and a miss. Fastball up in the zone, and Clark couldn't get to it. He's out, and so are the captains. Let's go to the third. 3-1 West Michigan on Whitecaps Radio.
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0: Well, nice job by Rainer Castillo to find a way to get through a very tough spot in the bottom of the second inning. Now it's the top of the third. 3-1, West Michigan with the lead as the Whitecaps come to bat some of their best. Jackson Strong, Garrett Pennington, and Bryce Rainer scheduled up for the Whitecaps. Whitecaps can guarantee a series split with a win today. That would give them a chance to win this series coming up on Sunday. That'll be a 4 o'clock start, so it's a little bit later than we're used to. Usually we get those Sunday matinees either 1 o'clock or especially 2 p.m. when we're home at West Michigan. That's where we'll be next week, and that's how the schedule lines up. Here's the pitch to Jackson Strong. Rolls it over on the ground towards the right side. The second baseman, Tommy Hawk, gathers and fires in time. Jackson Strong is out number one. Brings up Garrett Pennington, who had the big blast in the first inning. A two-run home run. So far, so good for Pennington today. He likes playing here. He's had some good swings in this series. He had a three-run homer a couple of nights ago. That was in the first victory of the series for the Whitecaps. That was the 8-4 win. Each of the games that the Whitecaps have won in this series, they have scored 8 times. And here today, they're on pace for just about the same thing. See if they can keep it up. Pitch to Pennington. Fastball inside. 2 balls, no strikes on Pennington. It's 3-1 Whitecaps, top of the third inning. 2-0. Bouncing ball. Weakly to shortstop. Welvin Francisca on the backhand. Fires to first. It's off target. Not in time. That was going to be a tough play. Pennington looked like he was going to beat it out. And Francisca had to hurry. They're going to call that an infield single for Garrett Pennington. One on and one out for the Whitecaps. It is the third. We can take a look and see what else is going on in the out-of-town scoreboard. And check on all the other games going on throughout Major League Baseball as well as in the Tigers system. 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Erie's got a lead. They lead Akron 3-1, bottom half of the sixth. First pitch to Rainer is a fastball that grabs the outer edge. Here's the 0-1. Lasers it past the first base coach, Cole Roberts, down the right field line. That's a foul ball, nothing in two. But Erie's got a lead, 3-1 over Akron. Isaac Pacheco has 2 more base hits, including a double. Boy, he is red hot for Double-A Erie. He got off to a very, very, very slow start. But he has clearly had something click into place. 141 was his batting average in April. In May, it jumped to 260. And his OPS, on-base plus slugging, that's really one of the true indicators of how much damage you're doing at the plate. It was at an average OPS is about 700. That's about the league replacement player average. So anything above that, you're better than average. Anything below that, you're worse than average. He was at 503 in April. And then the last 2 months, May 841, June 976. But great to see that for him. Max Alba got the start for Erie. He was really good. 5 innings of scoreless baseball. So we'll keep an eye on that game. Lakeland and Clearwater, those two are scoreless in the fifth. 0-2 pitch to Rainer. Breaking ball. Top of the zone. Caught the edge for a called strike 3. Rainer's out number 2. And brings up Ricardo Hurtado. Lakeland had Caleb Lays on the mound. And that's a name you're going to want to remember because he's probably going to be in West Michigan sooner than later. It's been a rough introduction to pro ball for Caleb Lays, who was a 4th-round pick out of Maine. That's the Black Bears, by the way. native of Providence, Rhode Island, this year has a 5.34 ERA and had been giving up a lot of base runners. Well, today, much, much better. Maybe his best start as a professional, although it is still ongoing. He's at 4 2/3 innings, a scoreless two-hit ball. So hopefully he can stay on that and help his team. That would be pretty big if he could find a way to get a little bit more consistent. Toledo trails St. Paul 3-0. That game's in the middle of the third. Ricardo Hurtado's the batter for the Caps. The first pitch. Blast it down the left field line. This one's in the corner, and this one is one hop off the wall. Pennington around second. He gets in the third. They get the ball in quickly. Hurtado chugs into second. He's got a double. That'll put runners at second and third. A little pop-up two-out scoring opportunity for the Whitecaps. The swings from Hurtado also getting better. Hurtado's swings are better. Jackson Strong's swings have been improved. Starting to come together for this Whitecaps offense. Andrew Soika, first pitch to him is a swing and a miss. One strike on Soika. Well, Soika's seen his batting average dip a little bit, but he has not seen his run production go down. He had a couple of RBIs last night, even though he was hitless in the contest. Had a ground out that scored one. He had a sac fly that scored another. He was helpful. Next toss to Soika on the 0-1. Sends it on a line to second. Catch is made. The second baseman, Tommy Hawk, puts it away, and that's the end of the top half of the third. To the bottom half, 3-1 West Michigan on Whitecaps Radio.
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Bottom of the third, 3-1, West Michigan in front of the Lake County Captains. Rainer Castillo going to try and do his best against the top half of this Lake County lineup that has given the Whitecaps fits this week, starting with their leadoff man in Tommy Hawk. First pitch to the second baseman for Lake County on this Saturday night. Lofts it in the air towards left center field. Couple of steps over to his right. Into the left center field side is Caleb Spurr. He's there. One pitch and there's one away. Good start getting the leadoff man. It brings up Dean Curley, who's got the only run for Lake County when he pounded that solo home run in his first at-bat. Well, we gave you the minor league scores. We can also check and see what's going on in Major League Baseball. Of course, the NBA is front and center tonight because the New York Knicks, who got that miracle comeback win over the San Antonio Spurs, they play game 5 in San Antonio tonight. And that's got everybody talking, even the Whitecaps. They had on social media the other day going around the office asking different people who were going to win, and Knicks or Spurs. So it is a series that everybody is watching. But we mentioned the Tigers lost today. They fell to the Guardians by a score of 3-1 in Tarek Skubal's return to the mound in Major League Baseball. First pitch was low to Curley. Now the 1-0 toss bounces up to home plate. 2 balls, no strikes on Curley. But the Tigers fall 3-1. They had some opportunities in that game. They were 1-for-13 with runners in scoring position. Yikes. Home run by Daniel Schneeman. That was the big difference in the ball game, and also some mistakes that the Tigers had made. Skubal goes 4 2/3 innings, giving up 3 runs. 2 of them were earned. On the other side, Joey Cantillo in 5 innings of 1-run ball for Cleveland. It is amazing watching those two teams play because their games are so remarkably similar every time. 2-0 pitch was outside. Here's the 3-0. Taking all the way, and it's down low. Dean Curley draws a 1-out walk. I was actually reading something. It was a post on the social platform X from Cody Stavenhagen, who we had on our broadcast last Sunday when he was in town to catch the Tarek Skubal game. But just about the history of the Guardians and the Tigers and how that's looked. And in terms of the final scores, every game is remarkably similar. It's 4-3, 3-2, 2-0, 2-1, 1-0. I mean, every single game. And I think it just goes to show you how similarly built those two teams are. And look, I know that there's a thought that says, well, the Tigers, they can't beat the Guardians. Well, we saw in the postseason that that was simply not the case. The Tigers beat the Guardians when the chips were down and it mattered more than any other time. Here's the pitch to LaViolette. Jace LaViolette with a ground ball to second. Woody Haydeen has it. He only has one play. That's over to first. That's in time. It's out number 2. And down to second base goes Curley. I'm going to leave it up to Aaron Walton. Good job by Castillo to keep that ball down in the zone. You know, when Castillo is going well, he's throwing quality strikes. When he's not, he's leaving a lot of pitches in very hittable spots, middle of the strike zone. Not so much tonight. That's why his team leads at 3-1 in the bottom of the third. Whitecaps in front. First pitch to Walton was a called strike. Here's the 0-1 pitch. Belts it foul, high and deep down the left field line. It's just a long, loud strike 2. No balls, 2 strikes on Aaron Walton. But today, the Guardians got the win. They also get the series win. That's significant. The Tigers dropped to 13 games under 500. And it's tough to say, well, you got to win your games that Tarek Skubal pitches, but he's got to come back. They've got to stretch him out. I mean, this is

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7: You've got the West Michigan Whitecaps on the ticket, West Michigan.

top of the fourth, 3-1. The Whitecaps with the lead. After getting two in the first, one in the second, Rainer Castillo has been able to make it stand up. He's only given up one in his three innings on the hill. We've seen him go roughly between four and five innings, so the next inning will be a real test for him to see if he can find a way to do it again for a third consecutive start. I'll have a chance at a third straight four-plus innings, one or less runs type of outing as Luke Schlieger starts out. High fly ball towards left field. On the first pitch, Esteban Gonzalez creeps in. He's there, makes a two-handed catch. There's out number one. That'll bring up Christian Santana. Well, we were talking about the Tigers and the Guardians, and we ended up missing the chance to give you some of those other major league scores. We can do that here. Dodgers beat the White Sox 7-1. This game was fascinating. And this one caught a lot of eyeballs around Major League Baseball and just simply fans of the game because of something unique that was taking place. First pitch to Santana was a strike, the 0-1. Fouls back to the screen, it's 0-2. Yoshinobu Yamamoto, the outstanding pitcher for the LA Dodgers, he carried a perfect game into the eighth inning. And he was just four outs away from getting it, and it looked like he was about to take that perfecto into the ninth inning. This is a guy who's had a no-hitter that was lost in a ninth inning in his career already. And this was against the White Sox, so it was in Chicago. It was 7-0 in favor of the Dodgers. Here's the next pitch to Santana. Swing and a miss. Strike three. Chased a fastball up of the zone, and there's two down. That'll bring up Caleb Spurr. So with two outs, it looked as if the Dodgers were going to get the game of the ninth with the perfect game intact. There was a little weak ground ball to the left side, and Mookie Betts, who was playing shortstop, just simply missed it. Just it took